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6: From the MyBash area, here's your forecast. For tonight, it's going to stay mostly clear with lows in the mid-50s first thing in the morning. On Friday, a mostly sunny day and highs will be around 80. On Friday night, clear skies, lows in the upper 50s. Saturday, it's going to be sunny with highs in the lower 80s. Saturday night, partly cloudy, lows will be in the mid-60s. On Sunday, it's going to be a partly cloudy day in the morning, becoming mostly sunny by the afternoon. And that's your MyBash area forecast. I'm Nick Rice.
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5: From the My Bash area, here's your forecast. For tonight, it's going to stay mostly clear with lows in the mid-50s first thing in the morning. On Friday, a mostly sunny day and highs will be around 80. On Friday night, clear skies, lows in the upper 50s. Saturday, it's going to be sunny with highs in the lower 80s. Saturday night, partly cloudy, lows will be in the mid-60s. On Sunday, it's going to be a partly cloudy day in the morning, becoming mostly sunny by the afternoon. And that's your My Bash area forecast. I'm Nick Rice.
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2: 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Center. Hi, Bev. How are you?
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2: All right. So the Winchester Senior Center again. 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
6: From the Mybash area, here's your forecast. For tonight, it's going to stay mostly clear with lows in the mid-50s first thing in the morning. On Friday, a mostly sunny day, and highs will be around 80. On Friday night, clear skies, lows in the upper 50s. Saturday, it's going to be sunny with highs in the lower 80s. Saturday night, partly cloudy, lows will be in the mid-60s. On Sunday, it's going to be a partly cloudy day in the morning, becoming mostly sunny by the afternoon. And that's your Mybash area forecast. I'm Nick Rice.
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5: From the MyBash area, here's your forecast. For tonight, it's going to stay mostly clear with lows in the mid-50s first thing in the morning. On Friday, a mostly sunny day and highs will be around 80. On Friday night, clear skies, lows in the upper 50s. Saturday, it's going to be sunny with highs in the lower 80s. Saturday night, partly cloudy, lows will be in the mid-60s. On Sunday, it's going to be a partly cloudy day in the morning, becoming mostly sunny by the afternoon, and that's your My Bash area forecast. I'm Nick Rice.
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3: From the MyBash area, here's your forecast. For tonight, it's going to stay mostly clear with lows in the mid-50s first thing in the morning. On Friday, a mostly sunny day, and highs will be around 80. On Friday night, clear skies, lows in the upper 50s. Saturday, it's going to be sunny with highs in the lower 80s. Saturday night, partly cloudy, lows will be in the mid-60s. On Sunday, it's going to be a partly cloudy day in the morning, becoming mostly sunny by the afternoon. And that's your MyBash area forecast. I'm Nick Rice.
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6: From the MyBash area, here's your forecast. For tonight, it's going to stay mostly clear with lows in the mid-50s first thing in the morning. On Friday, a mostly sunny day and highs will be around 80. On Friday night, clear skies, lows in the upper 50s. Saturday, it's going to be sunny with highs in the lower 80s. Saturday night, partly cloudy, lows will be in the mid-60s. On Sunday, it's going to be a partly cloudy day in the morning, becoming mostly sunny by the afternoon. And that's your MyBash area forecast. I'm Nick Rice.
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3: From the Mibesh area, here's your forecast. For tonight, it's going to stay mostly clear with lows in the mid-50s first thing in the morning. On Friday, a mostly sunny day, and highs will be around 80. On Friday night, clear skies, lows in the upper 50s. Saturday, it's going to be sunny with highs in the lower 80s. Saturday night, partly cloudy, lows will be in the mid-60s. On Sunday, it's going to be a partly cloudy day in the morning, becoming mostly sunny by the afternoon. And that's your Mibesh area forecast. I'm Nick Rice.
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0: Fox News. I'm Sue Guzman. The jury now deliberating in the murder trial of Lindsay Clancy, the Massachusetts mother charged with murdering her three children. Fox's Ryan Yenis is in Plymouth.
1: They must decide if the prosecution proved beyond a reasonable doubt that Clancy had the substantial capacity to understand the killings were wrong and could control her actions.
0: And the defense says Clancy was suffering from postpartum depression and mental illness and claims she's not criminally responsible. President Trump signing an executive order renaming one of the Great Lakes thanks to the trade war with Canada.
2: President Trump signing an executive order renaming Lake Ontario Lake America effective immediately.
3: Canada's been ripping us off for a long time on trade.
2: Jointly owned by both nations, the White House argues the deepest parts of the lake's waters lie within United States territory.
0: Fox's Alexandria Hoff. 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
8: From the My Bash area, here's your forecast. As we head into the day, our skies are going to be mostly sunny and we'll have highs of around 80. North winds 5 miles per hour. And taking a look at Friday night, you can expect clear skies. Our lows are going to be in the upper 50s. We'll have winds out of the north around 5 miles per hour. Then they'll become light and variable. And looking at Saturday, you can expect mostly sunny skies all day with highs in the lower 80s. That's your MyBash area forecast. I'm Keith Maloney.
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11: From the My Bash area, here's your forecast. As we head into the day, our skies are going to be mostly sunny and we'll have highs of around 80. North winds 5 miles per hour. And taking a look at Friday night, you can expect clear skies. Our lows are going to be in the upper 50s. We'll have winds out of the north around 5 miles per hour, then they'll become light and variable. And looking at Saturday, you can expect mostly sunny skies all day with highs in the lower 80s. That's your My Bash area forecast. I'm Keith Maloney.
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You know, every now and then, I think you might like to hear something from us. Nice and easy. But there's just one thing, you see. We never, ever do nothing nice and easy. We always do it nice and rough. But we're going to take the beginning of this song and do it easy. But then we're going to do the finish rough. It's the way we do Proud Mary. And we rolling on the river. 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

0: Fox News. I'm Sue Guzman. The jury now deliberating in the murder trial of Lindsay Clancy, the Massachusetts mother charged with murdering her three children. Fox's Brian Yenis is in Plymouth.
1: They must decide if the prosecution proved beyond a reasonable doubt that Clancy had the substantial capacity to understand the killings were wrong and could control her actions.
0: And the defense says Clancy was suffering from postpartum depression and mental illness and claims she's not criminally responsible. President Trump signing an executive order renaming one of the Great Lakes thanks to the trade war with Canada.
2: President Trump signing an executive order renaming Lake Ontario Lake America effective immediately.
3: Canada's been ripping us off for a long time on trade.
2: Jointly owned by both nations, the White House argues the deepest parts of the lake's waters lie within United States territory.
0: Fox's Alexandria Hoff. 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
8: From the MyBash area, here's your forecast. As we head into the day, our skies are going to be mostly sunny and we'll have highs of around 80. North winds 5 miles per hour. And taking a look at Friday night, you can expect clear skies. Our lows are going to be in the upper 50s. We'll have winds out of the north around 5 miles per hour. Then they'll become light and variable. And looking at Saturday, you can expect mostly sunny skies all day with highs in the lower 80s. That's your MyBash area forecast. I'm Keith Maloney.
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7: From the My Bash area, here's your forecast. As we head into the day, our skies are going to be mostly sunny and we'll have highs of around 80. North winds 5 miles per hour. And taking a look at Friday night, you can expect clear skies. Our lows are going to be in the upper 50s. We'll have winds out of the north around 5 miles per hour. Then they'll become light and variable. And looking at Saturday, you can expect mostly sunny skies all day with highs in the lower 80s. That's your My Bash area forecast. I'm Keith Maloney.
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0: News. I'm Ted Lindner. A federal judge on Thursday night has halted, at least for now, attempts to implement President Trump's executive order limiting mail-in voting. The move stalled the directive for a second time about a week before the first mail-in ballots are to be sent out for the approaching midterms. U.S. District Court Judge Indira Talwani placing a 14-day hold on the government implementing the order in a case that could be headed back to the Supreme Court. The High Court on Monday overturned an earlier ruling of hers that had blocked the order from taking effect. The jury has the case in the trial of Lindsay Clancy, the Massachusetts mother charged with murdering her three children. Fox's Brian Yenis.
1: They must decide if the prosecution proved beyond a reasonable doubt that Clancy had the substantial capacity to understand the killings were wrong and could control her actions.
0: The defense claims Clancy was suffering from postpartum depression and mental illness. 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
7: From the MyBash area, here's your forecast. As we head into the day, our skies are going to be mostly sunny and we'll have highs of around 80. North winds 5 miles per hour. And taking a look at Friday night, you can expect clear skies. Our lows are going to be in the upper 50s. We'll have winds out of the north around 5 miles per hour. Then they'll become light and variable. And looking at Saturday, you can expect mostly sunny skies all day with highs in the lower 80s. That's your MyBash area forecast. I'm Keith Maloney.
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5: From the My Bash area, here's your forecast. As we head into the day, our skies are going to be mostly sunny and we'll have highs of around 80. North winds 5 miles per hour. And taking a look at Friday night, you can expect clear skies. Our lows are going to be in the upper 50s. We'll have winds out of the north around 5 miles per hour. Then they'll become light and variable. And looking at Saturday, you can expect mostly sunny skies all day with highs in the lower 80s. That's your My Bash area forecast. I'm Keith Maloney.
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0: News. I'm Sue Guzman. For the second time, a federal judge in Massachusetts has blocked President Trump's executive order designed to limit mail-in voting. The ruling, which is expected to be appealed, comes about a week before the first mail-in ballots will be sent out for the midterm elections. The gloves coming off in the battle over a proposed immigration enforcement tool. Fox's John Saucier.
1: A group of Democratic senators is urging U.S. Immigration and Customs Enforcement to abandon its plan to equip officers with electric shock gloves. In a letter sent to ICE's acting director this week, questioned the agency's rationale for spending up to $20 million on these devices, as well as its ability to deploy them safely and appropriately.
0: The death toll from flash flooding in Nepal rising to 469. Rescuers working to find more than 1,400 people still missing in the area of the Nepal-China border. 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
6: From the My Bash area, here's your forecast. As we head into the day, our skies are going to be mostly sunny and we'll have highs of around 80. North winds 5 miles per hour. And taking a look at Friday night, you can expect clear skies. Our lows are going to be in the upper 50s. We'll have winds out of the north around 5 miles per hour. Then they'll become light and variable. And looking at Saturday, you can expect mostly sunny skies all day with highs in the lower 80s. That's your My Bash Area forecast. I'm Keith Maloney.
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7: From the My Bash area, here's your forecast. As we head into the day, our skies are going to be mostly sunny and we'll have highs of around 80. North winds 5 miles per hour. And taking a look at Friday night, you can expect clear skies. Our lows are going to be in the upper 50s. We'll have winds out of the north around 5 miles per hour. Then they'll become light and variable. And looking at Saturday, you can expect mostly sunny skies all day with highs in the lower 80s. That's your My Bash area forecast. I'm Keith Maloney.
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0: News. I'm Ted Lindner. The jury has the case in the trial of Lindsay Clancy, the Massachusetts mother charged with murdering her three children. Fox's Brian Yenis.
1: They must decide if the prosecution proved beyond a reasonable doubt that Clancy had the substantial capacity to understand the killings were wrong and could control her actions.
0: The defense claims that Clancy was suffering from postpartum depression and mental illness. President Trump signing an executive order renaming one of the Great Lakes thanks to the trade war with Canada.
2: President Trump signing an executive order renaming Lake Ontario Lake America, effective immediately.
3: Canada's been ripping us off for a long time on trade.
2: Jointly owned by both nations, the White House argues the deepest parts of the lake's waters lie within United States territory.
0: Fox's Alexandria Hoff. 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
8: From the MyBash area, here's your forecast. As we head into the day, our skies are going to be mostly sunny and we'll have highs of around 80. North winds 5 miles per hour. And taking a look at Friday night, you can expect clear skies. Our lows are going to be in the upper 50s. We'll have winds out of the north around 5 miles per hour. Then they'll become light and variable. And looking at Saturday, you can expect mostly sunny skies all day with highs in the lower 80s. That's your MyBash area forecast. I'm Keith Maloney.
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7: From the My Bash area, here's your forecast. As we head into the day, our skies are going to be mostly sunny and we'll have highs of around 80. North winds 5 miles per hour. And taking a look at Friday night, you can expect clear skies. Our lows are going to be in the upper 50s. We'll have winds out of the north around 5 miles per hour, then they'll become light and variable. And looking at Saturday, you can expect mostly sunny skies all day with highs in the lower 80s. That's your My Bash Area forecast. I'm Keith Maloney.
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0: News. I'm Sue Guzman. The jury's now deliberating in the murder trial of Lindsay Clancy, the Massachusetts mother charged with murdering her three children. Fox's Brian Yenis is in Plymouth.
1: They must decide if the prosecution proved beyond a reasonable doubt that Clancy had the substantial capacity to understand the killings were wrong and could control her actions.
0: And the defense says Clancy was suffering from postpartum depression and mental illness and claims she was not criminally responsible. President Trump signing a new executive order, this one renaming one of the Great Lakes thanks to this trade war with Canada.
2: President Trump signing an executive order renaming Lake Ontario Lake America, effective immediately.
3: Canada's been ripping us off for a long time on trade.
2: Jointly owned by both nations, the White House argues the deepest parts of the lake's waters lie within United States territory.
0: Fox's Alexandria Hoff. 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
9: From the MyBash area, here's your forecast. As we head into the day, our skies are going to be mostly sunny and we'll have highs of around 80. North winds 5 miles per hour. And taking a look at Friday night, you can expect clear skies. Our lows are going to be in the upper 50s. We'll have winds out of the north around 5 miles per hour. Then they'll become light and variable. And looking at Saturday, you can expect mostly sunny skies all day with highs in the lower 80s. That's your MyBash area forecast. I'm Keith Maloney.
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6: From the MyBash area, here's your forecast. As we head into the day, our skies are going to be mostly sunny and we'll have highs of around 80. North winds 5 miles per hour. And taking a look at Friday night, you can expect clear skies. Our lows are going to be in the upper 50s. We'll have winds out of the north around 5 miles per hour. Then they'll become light and variable. And looking at Saturday, you can expect mostly sunny skies all day with highs in the lower 80s. That's your MyBash area forecast. I'm Keith Maloney.
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0: Fox News. I'm Ted Linder. The jury's got the case in the trial of Lindsay Clancy, the Massachusetts mom charged with murdering her three children.
1: They must decide if the prosecution proved beyond a reasonable doubt that Clancy had the substantial capacity to understand the killings were wrong and could control her actions.
0: Fox's Brian Yenis. The defense claims Clancy was suffering from postpartum depression and mental illness. A federal judge has halted, at least for now, attempts to implement President Trump's executive order limiting mail-in voting. The move stalled the directive for a second time about a week before the first mail-in ballots are due to be sent out for the approaching November midterm elections. And King Harald of Norway, who went into exile in the United States as a child during the Nazi occupation and who refused a string of European noblewomen in order to marry his high school sweetheart, has died. He was 89 years old. And Europe's oldest monarch. America's listening to Fox News.
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5: 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This is one part of the state's ongoing response and recovery efforts following the significant weather that recently affected large portions of Indiana. Recently, Governor Braun announced the approval of a major disaster declaration by President Donald Trump through the Federal Emergency Management Agency. The Indiana Department of Homeland Security and Indiana Department of Education collaborated to identify districts located in counties with a local disaster declaration and provided direct outreach and information sessions. The education team also worked with schools to offer grab-and-go meals during closures and visited Northwest Indiana to see the devastating impacts on school communities to inform ongoing collaboration and support. While reopening schools is the first step, schools will need ongoing support as recovery efforts continue. 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You can read the details of this story by visiting yournewslocal.com. 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Isabella will graduate from Logansport High School in the spring. She is unsure where she will attend college, but plans to study business. 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The Century Career Center provides quality career and technical education programs to high school students from seven surrounding school corporations. 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I chose the Cass County Prosecutor's Office because I wanted to get a feel for what prosecutors do as I consider future plans." 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
7: From the MyBash area, here's your forecast. Mostly sunny today with highs in the lower 80s. Mostly clear tonight with lows in the upper 50s. For tomorrow, mostly sunny, highs in the lower 80s. Tomorrow night, partly cloudy with lows in the mid 60s. On Sunday, partly cloudy in the morning, then becoming mostly sunny with highs in the mid 80s. Sunday night, mostly clear with lows around 70. And Monday, mostly sunny in the morning, becoming partly cloudy with highs in the upper 80s. That's your MyBash area forecast. I'm Mark Winston.
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0: 105.9 The Bash and the My Bash Morning Jam. All right, it's Friday. Pam comes in. Morning, party girl.
1: Hey, it is a Friday, and speaking of party, it's red wine day.
0: Red wine. Neil Diamond, UB40, all that good stuff.
1: It's true. You go to my head, red wine.
0: Yeah.
1: So, listen, if you're going to partake in a glass of red wine, Friday evening would be a great time to do so, folks. You don't need to do it during the day.
0: I'm not
1: trying to be judgy here, but, you know. All right. Hey, it is also Bow Tie Day.
0: Oh.
1: You know, of course, Orville Redenbacher was, yes. You know, he kind of brought back the red tie. And, of course, we think of, you know, tuxes. I mean, the bow tie goes along with formal. But I think bow ties look the cutest on dogs.
0: I'm just saying. Does Brody have one?
1: Well, no, he doesn't. But Brody doesn't. He doesn't like to dress up.
0: Yeah, he doesn't. Who's another bow tie person you can think of?
1: Oh. Somebody famous?
0: Yeah, famous people with bow ties. I know Tucker Carlson used to wear them back in the day.
1: Ernie,
0: there's an Ernie guy on the sports channels. And I'm thinking of one specifically on CBS. Did a lot of radio and did TV. Charles Osgood. Do you remember that name?

0: keyboard here, because I'm getting some of these crackers that I'm eating in the keyboard.
1: Oh, my God.
0: It's kind of crazy. Crackers over the keyboard day. What are you talking about?
1: Listen, I was hoping you didn't see that I ate crackers at the station. They're impossible to get those cracker crumbs out.
0: Yes.
1: But you're allowed to today. But I like your idea of covering up the keyboards with
0: Saran wrap.
1: Saran wrap.
0: Yeah, so you can eat crackers.
1: Yeah, you can. Hey, it's also, this will bring back some memories. It's Power Ranger Day.
0: Oh, my gosh. The mighty, mighty Power Rangers. Morphing.
1: I know. How did that song go? Power Rangers.
0: Yeah.
1: Something like that.
0: My kids were in. That's funny.
1: I just knew those characters because, you know, I had a daycare. And those preschoolers really were into the Power Rangers. And this maybe wasn't on your list, but it's on mine. It's Cherry Turnover Day.
0: Ooh.
1: And do you remember when, it was Pillsbury. You could actually buy the kits at the store.
0: Yeah.
1: It had everything you needed to make your own cherry turnovers.
0: Mm.
1: I'm not sure that they make those anymore, but I think Pepperidge Farm might.
0: Ooh.
1: Or you could make them from scratch.
0: Or was it McDonald's or Arby's or both had a really good cherry turnover?
1: McDonald's.
0: Yeah. Oh, gosh.
1: Yeah.
0: How about those pipe and hot apple turnovers that burn your mouth every time from McDonald's?
1: I know.
0: I couldn't taste it after the first bite ever. Oh,
1: you know what? Why weren't we smart enough just to like sue them? I mean, a lady sued over hot coffee. I mean,
0: I burnt my tongue on those turnovers more than I could count.
1: Oh my gosh, those turnovers.
0: Good, but they're like Hot Pockets. You cannot cool down the middle of those little lovers. You just can't.
1: No.
0: You had to cut them in half.
1: You're right. There's something about a pocket, because remember pizza rolls?
0: I mean,
1: you could burn the roof of your mouth on pizza rolls, too, because...
0: Oh, yeah.
1: Who knew food was so dangerous?
0: It was. Cap'n Crunch in the morning made it raw, and then at night you'd eat some pizza rolls, and you just burn the rest of the skin that was hanging down there. You burn those stalactites out of top of the roof of your mouth. You just finished them off.
1: You had to.
0: Yeah.
1: And hopefully that you would burn the rest of that skin hanging down, you know, that would come off. Because you can't leave it alone once you know what's on the roof of your mouth.
0: No.
1: Oh,
0: gosh. Crazy. Where are we at? Or do we have more reasons to party?
1: No, we're done.
0: Oh, my gosh.
1: Finito.
0: Cherry turnovers, apple turnovers, and Cap'n Crunch, and... Oh, the
1: pizza
0: roof of your mouth.
1: Rolls.
0: Yeah, pizza rolls. Good stuff. All right, let's get out of here for now. Don't forget, over in Logansport, there's a place called the Gray Mill, another awesome choice when it comes to flooring and furniture and window coverings. They do it all family-owned since the early 1950s. 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

0: Welcome back to the Morning Jam. Here is our final water cooler question of the week. It's Friday. Only about half of us did this activity in the past year. Only half of us did this activity. It used to be such a popular activity every weekend. You think about what it might be. I'll give you that answer. Hang tight.
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4: From the Mybash area, here's your forecast. Mostly sunny today with highs in the lower 80s. Mostly clear tonight with lows in the upper 50s. For tomorrow, mostly sunny, highs in the lower 80s. Tomorrow night, partly cloudy with lows in the mid-60s. On Sunday, partly cloudy in the morning, then becoming mostly sunny with highs in the mid-80s. Sunday night, mostly clear with lows around 70. And Monday, mostly sunny in the morning, becoming partly cloudy with highs in the upper 80s. That's your Mybash area forecast. I'm Mark Winston.
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9: All right, Pam, hit me with that one more time. Give me that question again.
0: I'm going to hit you with the best answer.
9: Okay.
0: Only about half of us did this activity in the past year. Gone to a movie.
9: Oh, that's all? Wow.
0: You know, I think a lot of people just, well, why go to a movie when you've got Netflix, Prime Video?
9: Right,
0: I mean, yeah.
9: But we still have the 1324 drive-in. We still have the Eagles Theater. Now, Marion doesn't have a theater, and a lot of the theaters are going away. It's weird.
0: Yeah, it's very weird. So many people used to go to the movies every weekend.
9: Yes, every weekend. Like sometimes me and my buddy would go to about 5 movies in one day. Like we would just go to the movie theater in the Raintree Plaza in Marion, and we'd see all 4 of them. And then we'd go to the mall and see the 2 there. I mean, it was crazy. Of course, we snuck in every time. We couldn't afford to pay for all that. But did I say that out loud?
0: You're telling on yourself.
9: Yeah, okay.
0: You did.
9: All right. So the answer is movies, huh?
0: Yes.
9: All right. Very good. There you go, kids. Let's take another look at a request that came in for the BK Root Beer request page on 105.9thebash.com. Here it comes.

0: 105.9 The Bash and the My Bash Morning Jam. It is time for some wackity facts on this Friday. Kick us off right now. Let's do it.
1: All right. In case you might get bored this weekend and you're thinking about shaving off your eyebrows, just know that it will take 64 days for them to grow back.
0: Oh, boy.
1: That's And then they're going to come in like sparse looking and it won't be a good look. All right. Sodium, lithium, and potassium are all metals. Now, I obviously knew lithium was a metal, but sodium and potassium?
0: That's weird.
1: We ingest those things, right?
0: Oh, I'm sure.
1: So, yeah. I mean, well, sodium, yeah, and potassium, it's in bananas, Mr. Banana Lover.
0: Oh, yeah, I love bananas. So
1: you got metals floating around in your body.
0: Great.
1: All right. I don't want to disappoint you, but there are no nuts in Honey Nut Cheerios. It's just a nut flavoring made from ground peach pits.
0: Oh, my gosh.
1: Oh,
0: that's not good.
1: No, it's not.
0: No. Wow. All right.
1: Nick Say on the Honey Nut Cheerios.
0: Right. Are you watching any of this stuff online or on the TV about Reese cups and what they're making that with petroleum? And it's not good.
1: No.
0: It's not good. Don't eat another Reese cup. In fact, a lot of chocolate companies are doing some weird stuff. Dang, nab it.
1: I know.
0: But yeah, Reese cups. I bet I've eaten 500,000 Reese cups in my life. I don't think that's an exaggeration either.
1: You could open your own gas station.
0: Oh yes, with all the petroleum coming out. No wonder I smell like diesel. I don't know. Something always happens. All right, there you go. Reasons to party. We did that. We did the trivia question. Those are the whack facts. Woo! We are rocking and rolling on a Friday. All right, so we've got some more coming up. Rock and roll. We're also going to give you a check of sports and just have the fun and frivolity on a Friday. Hang on.
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0: All right, Cubs didn't play last night or yesterday afternoon, but they will be playing this afternoon, and it'll be a 2:20 start. 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Tomorrow afternoon, same game time, same stuff in Chicago, playing Cincinnati. 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Again, 1:45 and a 2:20 start. And then this on Sunday, we'll have a night game for the Cubbies in Cincinnati. All right. So today it'll be on 101.9 Rocks this afternoon. Tomorrow afternoon, 105.9 The Bash. And on Sunday, we'll have it for you in the evening. If it's not on 105.9, it'll be on 101.9. So just remember that. If you're listening for the Cubs, if it's not on 105.9, it'll be on 101.9. So there you go. That's what's going on. There might be a Friday night because of high school football that maybe would be late, or we won't be able to get it on. But that's kind of a... it's not every week. It's not an unusual. It's not too unusual. Okay. All right. There you go. That is a look at sports this hour.
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0: 105.9 The Bash in the My Bash Morning Jam. It's time for a word of prayer. Before we get there, though, let's go to a Bible verse. Let's go to Job 12:7-8. But ask the animals, and they will teach you, or the birds in the sky, and they will tell you, or let the fish in the sea inform you. I've used this verse before in these daily devotions, and today it works again. The second I opened my front door yesterday, I heard it. Unmistakably, the sound of a woodpecker doing its thing echoed from the trees. I actually told Hollis that Woody was hard at work. A woodpecker doesn't look much of a marvel at first glance, but watch one work, hammering into solid wood again and again, sometimes 18 or 20 times a second. Its skull is built different than ours. It's cushioned, reinforced, made to absorb the very shock that would concuss us. It doesn't quit after one strike. It keeps going, trusting that the wood will eventually give way to what it's after. The insects hidden underneath, the hollow it needs for a home. There's something in that for us. So much of what God is doing in a person happens beneath the surface, out of sight, and it doesn't come from one dramatic effort. It comes from showing up and striking the same place, faithfully, day after day, in prayer, in obedience, in patience with people and circumstances that don't move as fast as we'd like. And there's this too. God built that woodpecker to do exactly what it does. Nothing wasted, nothing accidental. It aerates dead wood. It controls insects other trees would suffer under. It carves out homes that other creatures later use once it's moved on. Its work benefits far more than itself. Maybe that's the lesson standing outside your house this morning, you know? Maybe you were made with a purpose too, one only you can carry out, one that will benefit people who may not even know your name. Don't despise the small, repetitive work in front of you. It's shaping something. Let's pray. Father, thank you for the wonderful blessings you bestow on me. Lord, thank you for speaking through something as ordinary as a bird outside my door. Thank you that you built purpose into every creature and that you've built it into me too. Give me patience for the slow, repeated work you've called me to, and help me trust that it matters even when I can't see the result yet. In Jesus' name I pray. Amen.
1: Life is so much better when you're living well.
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3: 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So on the way to their regular job, you know, maybe they work for us for 2 or 3 hours and or even after their shift, and they put the money away. It's like mad money, or it's travel money, vacation money.
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2: That's great. Bev Ferry, Living Well in Wabash County. 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
1: Life is so much better when you're living well.
4: Fox News, I'm Sue Guzman. The jury is now deliberating in the murder trial of Lindsay Clancy, the Massachusetts mother charged with murdering her 3 children. Fox's Brian Yannis.
5: They must decide if the prosecution proved beyond a reasonable doubt that Clancy had the substantial capacity to understand the killings were wrong and could control her actions.
4: The defense says Clancy was suffering from postpartum depression and mental illness and says she was not criminally responsible. Federal judge in California ruling Thursday that the Pentagon's blacklisting of artificial intelligence startup Anthropic earlier this year was illegal. The administration cutting ties with Anthropic, saying it posed a security risk with the government. There has been no immediate comment so far from the Trump administration. And King Harald V of Norway has died. He was 89. 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
7: As storm recovery continues across portions of the state and schools reopen their doors, Indiana Governor Mike Braun is mobilizing dedicated support teams to provide expertise and guidance focused on student learning. This is one part of the state's ongoing response and recovery efforts following the significant weather that recently affected large portions of Indiana. Recently, Governor Braun announced the approval of a major disaster declaration by President Donald Trump through the Federal Emergency Management Agency. The Indiana Department of Homeland Security and Indiana Department of Education collaborated to identify districts located in counties with a local disaster declaration and provided direct outreach and information sessions. The education team also worked with schools to offer grab-and-go meals during closures and visited Northwest Indiana to see the devastating impacts on school communities to inform ongoing collaboration and support. While reopening schools is the first step, schools will need ongoing support as recovery efforts continue. 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You can read the details of this story by visiting yournewslocal.com. The Cass County Prosecutor's Office is pleased to introduce one of their newest 2026 Logan Sport High School Century Career Center interns, Isabella Nichols. Isabella will graduate from Logan Sport High School in the spring. She is unsure where she will attend college, but plans to study business. After college, her future plans include attending law school. The Century Career Center provides quality career and technical education programs to high school students from seven surrounding school corporations. 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Isabella stated, "I am looking forward to learning more about prosecuting, and I'm excited to see the criminal justice system firsthand. I chose the Cass County Prosecutor's Office because I wanted to get a feel for what prosecutors do as I consider future plans." For more information, visit Logan Sport Community Schools on the web. You can read the details of this story by visiting yournewslocal.com.
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9: From the MyBash area, here's your forecast. Mostly sunny today with highs in the lower 80s. Mostly clear tonight with lows in the upper 50s. For tomorrow, mostly sunny, highs in the lower 80s. Tomorrow night, partly cloudy with lows in the mid 60s. On Sunday, partly cloudy in the morning, then becoming mostly sunny with highs in the mid 80s. Sunday night, mostly clear with lows around 70. And Monday, mostly sunny in the morning, becoming partly cloudy with highs in the upper 80s. That's your MyBash area forecast. I'm Mark Winston.
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0: 105.9 The Bash and the My Bash Morning Jam. All right, a little tech talk this morning. Uber is giving parents a new way to keep an eye on their teens during rides. The company is rolling out a live video feature that uses the driver's selfie camera, allowing linked parents to watch the trip in real time. Both the driver and teen are notified when the live stream is viewed. Uber says the video is encrypted and disappears when the ride ends, and no one is able to access it afterward. The feature is already available in 9 U.S. markets and will expand nationwide in the coming weeks. Uber's teen accounts launched in the U.S. in 2023. Wow. Wow. Teen privacy has officially left the chat. All right. What's going on in the dating world? Some more tech talk coming up in just a little bit.
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2: 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It's birthday time. Yes, we're going to give you birthdays for August 28th, 29th, and 30th. And they're brought to us by Shane Dale. You know the guy. He's the man, the myth, the legend. Everybody says it. 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All right. So what do we have birthday-wise?

Are you ready? We want to make sure that we give you all of the birthdays that are going on here throughout this weekend. And there are a few for sure. All right, let's take a look. And don't forget, by the way, you need to send it to Wade, W-A-D-E, at 1059thebash.com. 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All right, so who is celebrating? Isaiah Sutton is having a birthday on the 30th, along with Jim Chandler. So Isaiah Sutton and Jim Chandler celebrating a birthday on the 30th. Cool? All right, so we got that. And then you also have some more birthdays. Let's see here. Gosh, these guys are cracking me up. Rhonda and Mike Daniel. These cats have been married for 52 years. Are you serious right now? That is quite the feat. Seriously, that is quite the feat. They got married, literally, I was just joking when I said something. What'd you do, get married at 16 and or 10? I might have said 10, but no, they got married at 16. And they've been married for 52 years. Congratulations to Rhonda and Mike Daniel. These guys celebrating 52 years also on Sunday. Congratulations. Now, today, Sharon Elliott is celebrating a birthday. Happy birthday, Sharon Elliott. Diane Weaver wanted to make sure you knew about it. So that's a birthday today. Sharon Elliott, congratulations. All right, let me take a look and see if we have any more birthdays. We don't want to miss these guys. Again, I'll give it to you again. Wade, W-A-D-E, at 1059thebash.com. That's the number for you to, or the email address to send to me. Jim Chandler, I got that one, didn't I, on Sunday? Yeah, Jim Chandler is celebrating a birthday there. Jim Chandler on Sunday. I just wanted to double check. I think I had that in about three different places. So, all right, cool. Those are your birthdays for this weekend. Again, don't forget, send them all to me, Wade, W-A-D-E, at 1059thebash.com, and we'll get those birthdays out to you. Thank you, Kim Brown, for all of the September birthdays. Let's get back into some more good time rock and roll here on 105.9 The Bash and the Morning Jam. 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

0: 1059 The Bash, my Bash Morning Jam. Before we get to the news, I wanted to share this with you, some of the all-time most useless inventions. Because we're wrapping up August, it's Inventors Month, so this is a good excuse to review this list. These are real, all-time most useless inventions. The waterproof tea bag. What are you doing with that? 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All-time most useless inventions. The impact-triggered parachute. All-terrain rollerblades. And finally, armpit-scented deodorant. Okay, these aren't real inventions, but I thought they would be funny. All right, we're going to come back with tech talk and what the dating scene looks like technically these days. So don't you dare run off. And also a little later on this morning, what your toasted marshmallow says about you. Oh, you don't want to leave. We're going to have some fun here on The Jam.
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5: From the My Bash area, here's your forecast. Mostly sunny today with highs in the lower 80s. Mostly clear tonight with lows in the upper 50s. For tomorrow, mostly sunny, highs in the lower 80s. Tomorrow night, partly cloudy with lows in the mid-60s. On Sunday, partly cloudy in the morning, then becoming mostly sunny with highs in the mid-80s. Sunday night, mostly clear with lows around 70. And Monday, mostly sunny in the morning, becoming partly cloudy with highs in the upper 80s. That's your My Bash area forecast. I'm Mark Winston.
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0: 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Some more tech talk. You know, dating just got a little more investigative. A new website called Stud or Dud lets users run background checks on potential dates using public records and other available information. Created by the company behind People Finders, the subscription service searches for details including criminal records, finances, property, employment history, and social media, then uses AI to flag potential red or green flags. But privacy experts warn the information can be inaccurate, outdated, or misused by stalkers. The site admits that a clean report doesn't guarantee someone is safe and says users should still take normal precautions. Now, before you say how horribly invasive this is, ask yourself, really, how is this different from Googling a potential date and checking the results on page two? Just asking. All right, there you go. A little fun. We'll check some sports and do a whole lot more here on the Jam. Don't run off.
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0: All right, let's check see what happened at Aetna Acres yesterday in their scramble league on number 12, Connor Royal, and number 16, Jan Finch and Todd Rebolts. They also had a chip in and also had low putts. Longest putt made, Jim Tackett. Chip ins for Herschel Sears and Ted Wright. Ruben Mendoza and Mike Goetz, Jason Park and Brian Burcroft, Tim and Mitchell Morris, Troy Walker, Joe Bisher, John Krenn, Beth Ann McCray, and Jake Shaw and Cedric Bechtold. Aetna Acres is the place you need to go. Go have some fun at Aetna Acres. I'm telling you right now, it's the best place to golf around. It really honestly is the best place to golf. Good people, and there's still plenty of good golfing left in this summer and fall, for sure. All righty, that is a look at what happened in Aetna Acres Sports. Don't forget, the Cubs will be playing this afternoon. The Cubs will be playing, and that'll be on 101.9 Rocks for Chicago Cubs baseball against the Reds. And again, we'll have that for you. Right around 1:45 with first pitch at about 2:20. Cool? All right, there you go. That is a check of sports.
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0: News. I'm CJ Papa. 9 women, 3 men make up the jury in the judgment of Massachusetts mother charged with killing her 3 little children. They resume deliberations at 9 a.m. Eastern.
1: They have a lot of work to get through. They heard from 85 witnesses over the course of this 1-month-long trial. And yesterday, they heard the closing arguments from both sides. A full not guilty verdict is considered by legal experts to be unlikely, considering Clancy admits to killing her children.
0: That's Fox's Nate Foy outside the courthouse in that Lindsey Clancy case. President Trump pledging support for Nepal.
2: At least 90 U.S. citizens are still missing. And because of the destruction and weather, rescue efforts have been hindered. Dozens of bridges were decimated and some 25 miles of roads washed away.
0: Fox's Chandler Painter, nearly 500 are dead. 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
5: 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This is one part of the state's ongoing response and recovery efforts following the significant weather that recently affected large portions of Indiana. Recently, Governor Braun announced the approval of a major disaster declaration by President Donald Trump through the Federal Emergency Management Agency. The Indiana Department of Homeland Security and Indiana Department of Education collaborated to identify districts located in counties with a local disaster declaration and provided direct outreach and information sessions. The education team also worked with schools to offer grab-and-go meals during closures and visited Northwest Indiana to see the devastating impacts on school communities to inform ongoing collaboration and support. While reopening schools is the first step, schools will need ongoing support as recovery efforts continue. 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Isabella will graduate from Logansport High School in the spring. She is unsure where she will attend college, but plans to study business. 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The Century Career Center provides quality career and technical education programs to high school students from 7 surrounding school corporations. 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I chose the Cass County Prosecutor's Office because I wanted to get a feel for what prosecutors do as I consider future plans." 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
8: From the MyBash area, here's your forecast. Mostly sunny today with highs in the lower 80s. Mostly clear tonight with lows in the upper 50s. For tomorrow, mostly sunny, highs in the lower 80s. Tomorrow night, partly cloudy with lows in the mid-60s. On Sunday, partly cloudy in the morning, then becoming mostly sunny with highs in the mid-80s. Sunday night, mostly clear with lows around 70. And Monday, mostly sunny in the morning, becoming partly cloudy with highs in the upper 80s. That's your MyBash area forecast. I'm Mark Winston.
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0: Some great Air Supply, the one that you love. 105.9 The Bash, My Bash Morning Jam with Wade Weaver and Pamela Ding Dong joining us every once in a while. Heck, Kara D pops in. We have all kinds of people joining us on the jam. You just never know. Right now, I want to give you a little did you know. So here's the here's the question and the information. Did you know that fresh off the debut of Oreo's meat-flavored chicken and waffles variety in North America, KFC has taken the sweet and savory experiment even further. KFC China has unveiled an Oreo original recipe chicken burger featuring fried chicken, lettuce, and mashed potatoes, dusted with cookie crumbs, and Oreo-flavored buns. The bizarre creation is available only in China, with no word on a North American release. Gross? Absolutely. Intriguing? Unfortunately, also, yes, kind of is. What in the world are they doing to Oreos and stuff? Yuck. All right, let's get ready for some more good time rock and roll here on the jam. And then I've got a really fun thing to share with you a little bit later on before the word of the day and the joke of the day and the restaurant guide. Okay. I'm going to give you an interesting thing, like what your toasted marshmallow says about you. What your toasted marshmallow says about you. Cool? All right, we'll come back and do all that in a little bit.
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1756, Salzburg, January 27th, Wolfgang Amadeus is born. 1761, at the age of 5, Amadeus begins composing. 1773, he writes his first piano concerto. 1782, Wolfgang Amadeus Mozart marries Constance Weber. 1784, Wolfgang Amadeus Mozart becomes a Freemason. 1791, Mozart

0: 105.9 The Bash, My Bash Morning Jam. Before we get to a look at the forecast, I've got to tell you about this Polish man. He could spend up to 8 years in prison after allegedly ordering hundreds of pizzas to random addresses across the country. Police say the orders used victims' personal information and sometimes included disturbing threats. Restaurants also suffered significant losses, with one bogus order involving 300 pizzas, costing more than $10,000. Police raided the 23-year-old suspect's home and seized electronic devices. Investigators are still trying to determine why he allegedly carried out this bizarre pizza campaign. You know what the real crime was, I found out? Seriously, you know what the real crime is? All the pizzas had pineapple on them. Are you kidding me? Lock him up and throw away the key. Don't ever let that man out. All right, there you go. Just some news of the weird. We're going to come back with what your toasted marshmallow says about you. Do you like it raw? Do you like it slightly tanned on one side, crusty outside, gooey inside, blackened, perfectly brown on all sides? I'll give you a free reading of that and what your personality is like coming up in a little bit.
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5: From the Wabash area, here's your forecast. Mostly sunny today with highs in the lower 80s. Mostly clear tonight with lows in the upper 50s. For tomorrow, mostly sunny, highs in the lower 80s. Tomorrow night, partly cloudy with lows in the mid-60s. On Sunday, partly cloudy in the morning, then becoming mostly sunny with highs in the mid-80s. Sunday night, mostly clear with lows around 70. And Monday, mostly sunny in the morning, becoming partly cloudy with highs in the upper 80s. That's your Wabash area forecast. I'm Mark Winston.
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0: All right, very good. Just want to remind you about a busy, busy Friday night. We've got all kinds of high school football. Make sure you check out our website for all the games that you can stream. Let's go to the phone. Morning.
7: Hey, morning, Wade.
0: I like the hard hat. Looks like it's a little crooked. You've been working pretty hard out there at Wabash Furniture and Flooring.
7: We have. We've got all kinds of crazy things going on. And the girls are really enjoying this, where they hide the hammer every day, and then somebody gets to find it. They really like doing that.
0: Yeah, but I got to ask you, I saw Laura hiding it on Facebook the other day under a pillow on that black bed that I have. Question is Was that real or fake? Was that really where it was that day?
7: Well, you know, we've had to make it pretty obvious. We've hidden it in some conspicuous places, and people haven't been able to find it. So we started putting it in more obvious places, like under a pillow or on an ottoman. And so folks are getting some gift cards. They're getting 25% off. We usually do. So every day we announce a riddle on Facebook on how to find it, like where it's located. And then we give some sort of a gift card or discount that day. So everybody needs to keep an eye on our Facebook and find out what the deal's going on.
0: A golden hammer. If I had a hammer, I'd win some prizes.
7: That's right. And besides that, you mentioned the hard hats. We got all those hard hats you can pick, like kind of like picking a duck at the fair, right? You pull it out and you get a number and you get some kind of prize. Well, every hard hat in there has a number, and that's associated with a discount up to 25% off your purchase.
0: That's awesome. We're talking with Michael from Wabash Furniture and Flooring. It is their Labor Day sale, been going on for a week or so. And, of course, next weekend's Labor Day weekend. 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
7: You do. 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So sofas, love seats, chairs, recliners. You got that golden hammer. 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And then, of course, all our mattresses and adjustable bases are marked down several hundred bucks. 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So if you come in, the floor models, we're getting rid of them, 50% off on those. They're not going to last long. There's only four.
0: Yes, and don't forget, Labor Day weekend's one of the busy, you know, outdoor partying. 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
7: 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You can get regular colors. 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
7: We're open tonight till 7 p.m. We'll be open Saturday, 10 a.m. to 5:30. p.m. and then Sunday afternoon 1 to 5.
0: Sounds good. Appreciate it, Michael. Thanks, man.
7: Thank you, Wade.
0: All right, don't forget, gang, Wabash Furniture and Flooring is in the Wabash Crossing Shopping Center. 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They're the 250th celebration of the United States of America, and we kind of followed along with that red, white, and blue. These shirts are fire. This logo is fire. Run, get there as fast as you can. Get to Kitchens Plus. Get your shirts on. Let's promote this year's chili cook-off bigger and better than we ever have. We need more teams to cook. We could use more donations. We want to raise as much money as we can for local charities. Not a dime leaves this county. I'm serious. Like, it just it goes right back to the community. So help us help you. And let's get this chili cook-off the biggest ever. But get these shirts. And don't forget, we've got a lot of great businesses that are the new $500 sponsors. And there's just a lot happening in the area. So get ready for Chili for Charity Chili Cook-Off. Also, don't forget, high school football tonight all over the radio and the internet, as we have a game on 105.9 The Bash tonight. We have one on 101.9 Rocks tonight. 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Very cool. Let's dive back into some more good time. Rock and roll. You

0: 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Before we get to the word of the day, joke of the day, restaurant guide, and all that fun stuff, I want to tell you what your toasted marshmallow says about you, okay? Do you like them perfectly browned on all sides? You're an anal retentive perfectionist, a nitpicker who will devote unreasonable amounts of time to ensure that every project is done just so. Do you like it blackened? You're a creative and high-strung, latent pyromaniac who's seldom punctual, easily distracted, squirrel, and has difficulty paying attention to detail. Do you like it crusty outside, gooey inside? You're an overly sensitive individual who detests any form of criticism and has trouble expressing innermost feelings. Rather than facing problems head-on, you waste time brooding about them. All right, how about slightly tanned on one side? Toasted marshmallow. You're a shy introvert who tends to underestimate the effort and time required to accomplish a task. You have an unreasonable fear of everyday things. Fire, for instance. Or do you like marshmallows raw? You're a lusty and likely overweight thrill seeker who refuses to even consider the concept of delayed gratification. Rather than plan ahead, you want immediate satisfaction. All right, let me get this out in the open and clear. I do not like raw marshmallows, so I'm not that. And slightly tanned on one side, heck no. That's almost as raw as raw. I mean, I'm not a shy introvert either. Crusty outside, gooey inside. I'm an overly sensitive individual who detests any form of criticism and has trouble expressing innermost feelings. That doesn't really totally go with me. Blackened, I don't mind. Creative, high-strung, latent, pyromaniac, who's seldom punctual, easily distracted, and has difficulty paying attention to detail. Wow. And what's really weird is I don't find myself to be really a perfectionist, but actually my favorite marshmallow is just browned on all sides. I'm just saying. So I don't know. This is a messed up jumble. Just give me the Hershey's chocolate bar. Leave off the marshmallow and a graham cracker. Let me just chow down on chocolate. There you go. Some fun. Word of the day, joke of the day, restaurant guide, and more on the way on this Friday.
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2: 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It is time for us to give you the word of the day, and the word of the day is brought to us by the More for Miami Coalition. Go to their Facebook page, gang. Seriously, head in there today and see what all kinds of information they have for, just for families in Miami County. More for Miami is what they're trying to get you. Some free events, some substance-free alternative events. And they really do a great job, and I love their commercials because they're telling us some things that we should know about how to help with our kids, our grandkids, and all that. So, look, they are all about giving you more in Miami County. So More for Miami County, bringing us the word of the day. The word of the day is, let's take a look and see what the word of the day is today on this. We didn't do this one. How do you say this word? That's interesting.
3: Redivivus.
2: Redivivus?
3: Redivivus.
2: Redivivus. It's spelled R-E-D-I-V-I-V-U-S. It's an adjective, and it means living again, revived. I feel like some of the things I've been doing recently have given me a redivivus, yeah. Give me a redivivus in new life, you know, like that kind of sounded like a noun, didn't it? But I just, just revived, living again, just feels good. Redivivus is what that means. Try to use that in a sentence today. All right, so what are we going to do as far as restaurant? Where do we want to go? Bailey's Pizza Parlor is having Salisbury steak with mashed potatoes and corn. So make sure you go hungry and bring a friend, okay? Salisbury steak today with mashed potatoes and corn at Bailey's Pizza Parlor. All right, you've got Eugenia's in the Honeywell Center, and Eugenia's has such great food. Seriously, they've got a menu that doesn't stop with a bunch of different items on there. I mean, just about anything you can think of, they can make it for you, and they've got it on their menu at Eugenia's, 11 to 2, Monday through Friday in the Honeywell Center. Hey, it's the weekend. Tonight, tomorrow night, Sunday night, they'll be open for dinner at Charlie Creek Inn's 20. Now, they'll be open for brunch tomorrow morning and Sunday morning. And tomorrow night and Sunday night, they'll have entertainment in the Green Hat Lounge. I'm telling you, there's so much to do at the Charlie Creek Inn. Head on in there for a whole bunch of fun, the Charlie Creek Inn dinner every night. Make sure you check it out. Cool? All right, something else we want to talk to you about, and that's Goodfellas Pizza. Goodfellas Pizza's on Stitt Street. 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I mean, they do it all. Of course, pizza. And they've got a real new, good, thick crust pizza. They have cauliflower crust, they have spinach crust, zucchini crust for the healthy conscience. And they've got that 18-inch pizza. I always like to get one of those for the weekend and then just eat on that beauty. It's so good warmed up. It really, really is. Goodfellas Pizza on Stitt Street in Wabash. 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It's about over, though. They've got the $9 combos, and they've got the $6 kids meal combos. But that's for August, and that's just kind of a back-to-school deal. So make sure you head into Bandidos. They're open downtown Wabash on Miami Street in between Market and Canal. 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You know, I've eaten all week long. I just eat a lot all week, I feel like it. So I go in there and get a little side salad and a bowl of chili. I just love that. I just love that. So good. Wings, etc. in the Wabash Crossing Shopping Center, but their etc. part of the menu is incredible. Another place to go eat is the Farmhouse Cafe up in Denver, Indiana, the Farmhouse Cafe. Great place to go. And what you can get up there is a special for $10. Like today, they're doing ham steak, scalloped potatoes, peanut butter bar, and a small pop for only $10. Ham steak, scalloped potatoes, peanut butter bar, and small pop. That's in Denver. Short little drive up to Denver. Have some fun. Have lunch. Let them know you heard about it on 105.9 The Bash. Would you please? I'd really appreciate you doing that. All right. Another place to go eat is the Old Kettle Saloon. My goodness. If you haven't been to the Old Kettle Saloon, you're missing out on some really, really good food. The Old Kettle Saloon opens at 11, and they'll be open late tonight. And they've got burgers. They've got sandwiches. They've got sides. I'm telling you, they're starters. One of my favorite things are the jalapeno poppers. I love the jalapeno poppers. But they've got a special usually about every day. They'll do brunch on Sunday morning, open it at 10. Think about the Old Kettle Saloon. And again, they've got their they've got all their liquor licenses. They've got outdoor dining. I mean, they have really boosted the Old Kettle Saloon. It looks really good. Zach and Andrea, go tell them you heard about it on 105.9 The Bash. Cool? All right, so you've got Bailey's Pizza Parlor up in Rowan, Farmhouse Cafe, Wings, etc. You also have Banditos downtown, Goodfellas Pizza, it's the Old Kettle Saloon, Eugenia's, Charlie Creek Inn's 20 for dinner, not for lunch. But they've got, that's a nice menu there for you. You got a lot of choices. I wish you'd go to at least one of those every day and let them know that you appreciate them supporting what we do around here. That'd be great. All right, it's time for the joke of the day. This archaeologist in Egypt was taking a walk in the town square one morning, and he had to get back to the hotel for a meeting, but had forgotten his wristwatch. And he was walking by an old man sitting on a low stool by his camel, and he asked if he knew the time. Well, the old man slowly reached over and pushed the camel's testicles to one side and then released them, letting them swing to a stop. And then the old man goes, "It's 10:27. Well, the archaeologist was stunned, as he'd never seen someone tell time like that before. So he rushed back to the hotel to find his colleagues and then brought them back to the town square to find the old man. Having found him again, the archaeologist said, "I'll give you this $50 bill if you'll show me how you tell time." The old man pocketed the $50 bill and he said, "Okay, kneel down here with me and put your head close to mine. Now swing the camel's testicles out of the way. Now, can you see the clock on that building over there?" Oh, shoot. Oh, that's the way to end that week. That was a good week. That was a good week. I don't care what you say. That was a good week. All right. We're having a good time now. And we hope that you have an incredible weekend. I just really, really hope that you will say something nice to somebody on social media, or, you know, maybe talk about one of the businesses that you've, you know, been to. Yeah, I'd love that. I would absolutely love that if you would do it. And the person that you text or something, or that you talked about on Facebook, the business, they will love that too. There's a lot of folks really lonely right now too, gang. So if you could just be kind and text somebody and let them know you're thinking about them, how can I pray for you, that kind of thing. Whatever you can do to lift somebody up right now would be wonderful. All right, again, have an incredible weekend. I'll catch you later.

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1: From the My Bash area, here's your forecast. Mostly sunny today with highs in the lower 80s. Mostly clear tonight with lows in the upper 50s. For tomorrow, mostly sunny, highs in the lower 80s. Tomorrow night, partly cloudy with lows in the mid-60s. On Sunday, partly cloudy in the morning, then becoming mostly sunny with highs in the mid-80s. Sunday night, mostly clear with lows around 70. And Monday, mostly sunny in the morning, becoming partly cloudy with highs in the upper 80s. That's your My Bash area forecast. I'm Mark Winston.
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1: You found the Lost 45s, records you never thought you'd hear again. I'm Barry Scott. This week on America's largest music and interview library, our co-host is the lovely Dolly Parton. Hear all the stories about her top 40 hits, a couple should-have-beens, and a rarity coming up on the Lost 45s. There's also a cruel titled threefer. Let's start out with the Doobie Brothers from the follow-up to Minute by Minute, One Step Closer, the name of the album. The first top 5 million seller from it, Real Love is a Lost 45.

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1: You know, in 1973, Ringo Starr hit number one on the Billboard charts with a song, You're 16, You're Beautiful in Your Mind, and it was a remake of an earlier song. He was 30-something at the time, singing about a 16-year-old. You want to take away Ringo Starr's...
2: You can't be serious.
1: I mean,
2: you can't be serious.
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0: The rest of your classic hits are found on the Lost 45s with a one-hit wonder, Roger Vidoris with Get Used to It, 1979 the year. Ringo Starr went to the top in 74 with a remake of Johnny Burnett's You're 16, You're Beautiful in Your Mind. Christopher Cross, All Right, just missed the top 10. And the Doobie Brothers started us out this week with Real Love. You might have real love for our co-host, Dolly Parton. We're going to hear about every one of her top 40 hits, but start with her first ever appearance on the pop charts in 1974. It went top 10 in the UK and became a number one country song here. Before we get to Jolene, let's begin the conversation with Dolly Parton. It's the Lost 45s and the stories behind them.
1: Hello?
2: Barry?
1: Yes?
2: Hi, it's Dolly Parton. How are you?
1: Dolly, I'm doing well. You're actually talking to someone who drove from Boston to Pigeon Forge.
2: Oh, my Lord.
1: I did my little Dolly trek.
2: Was Dollywood open then?
1: Oh, yeah, we did the rides.
2: Oh, good.
1: They were pretty good roller coasters.
2: Glad you made it.
1: The first time I ever heard from Dolly Parton was in 74. I heard Jolene, and I always wondered if the name came from the famous face cream or if there's an actual Jolene you know.
2: Oh, I didn't know there was a face cream. In my early career, when I was with the Porter Wagoner show, we used to sit in chairs after the show.

and sign every autograph. And so I just remember sitting on stage in my chair looking down, and there was this beautiful little girl. She probably was about 7 or 8 years old. She was handing me up a program book to sign, and I said, "You are the prettiest thing I've ever seen." I said, "What is your name?" She said, "Jolene." I said, "Well, that is one of the prettiest names I've ever heard, and you're definitely one of the prettiest girls I've ever seen." I said, "I'm going to write a song called Jolene, so if you ever hear it on the radio, you'll know that it was about you." All through the years, I've mentioned that in different interviews, and I've never had any kind of response, and I know that child must have remembered it if she was in the audience, but that's how I got the name. It was a beautiful little redheaded, green-eyed girl that I just kind of made up the rest of the story. There was two-parter to that. There also was a girl. I always make the joke about a girl at the bank. Her name was not Jolene, but she had a thing for my husband when we first married, and he was kind of flirting with her quite a bit, and she was after him, though he was married. So I kind of wanted to kick her ass a little bit, and so I kind of took that story and placed it with that name and put that thought and that process to the name of the little girl. So it's actually like a two-parter. Jolene.

choice of men, but I could never love again. He's

0: Nobody gives you more variety than the Lost 45s. Number one country, top 10 in England, peaked at number 60 in 1974 on the pop chart here. Dolly Parton with Jolene. In our next segment, we'll cover her pop breakthrough hit and a second top 40 record. Also on the way, a movie theme, a tune written by a one-hit wonder who didn't perform it, and also the third top 40 record from The Knack. Here's a TV moment from Match Game about our co-host on the Lost 45.
1: Music has run out, which means everybody's in. The federal government is taking a hard look at celebrities' breasts. 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
2: Dolly Parton.
1: Dolly Parton! Isn't it amazing? Dolly Parton could pitch the winning game of the World Series, win the Nobel Prize, and she'd still be known for the same.
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3: From the Wabash area, here's your forecast. Mostly sunny today with highs in the lower 80s. Mostly clear tonight with lows in the upper 50s. For tomorrow, mostly sunny, highs in the lower 80s. Tomorrow night, partly cloudy with lows in the mid 60s. On Sunday, partly cloudy in the morning, then becoming mostly sunny with highs in the mid 80s. Sunday night, mostly clear with lows around 70. And Monday, mostly sunny in the morning, becoming partly cloudy with highs in the upper 80s. That's your Wabash area forecast. I'm Mark Winston.
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this is Charlie Dool, your pilot of the airwaves, and you've found the Lost 45 with Barry Scott. This is America's largest music and interview library. And here's one of my songs.

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1: The Lost Porcupines with Barry Scott.
0: Come on. We all have some musical shame. You know what I'm talking about. You know, that secret love we dare not speak. But when it comes out on the radio, we can't help but turn up the volume and sing along.

0: Whether discovering top 40 hits or remembering them again, you found the Lost 45s. With the third from the Knack, My Baby Talks Dirty came after My Sharona and Good Girls Don't. That was their career. It ended in 1980. Blue Magic with Sideshow, a top 10 hit. John Williams did the theme from Close Encounters from 78. And Sheena Easton, Strut. That was a top 10 record written by Charlie Dore, herself a one-hit wonder for Pilot of the Airwaves. Our co-host this week is Dolly Parton. We're heading to her first million-selling pop crossover. It's the Lost 45s and the stories behind them.
1: I've had Cynthia Weil as a guest on my show, and I think she and her husband Barry Mann wrote Here You Come Again, and I wondered when you first heard the song, if it was a demo version or if it was someone else's recording.
2: I heard it as a demo. Here You Come Again was my first crossover record. That was my first million-selling record. That song was brought to me by Charles Koppelman and Gary Smith that had produced the record, and they brought that and played that to me along with a whole stack of other songs. That one really stood out. My husband has a great ear for music, and I was listening to a tape at my house when I was going through material, and my husband walked through the house. He said, I don't know where that song came from or if that's something they're wanting you to record, but you better take that song. That's a hit song. And sure enough, he was right. It was a major record, and it was just a demo of theirs.

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4: I've spoken to a lot of people who've mentioned you, Dolly. Joanne Carson, one of Johnny's wives, talked about how much Johnny liked you.
5: Oh, how sweet.
4: Kenny Rogers said you were his favorite duet partner, and he's certainly done quite a few duets. Donna Summer was thrilled you recorded a song she and her husband wrote. I had a rare conversation with Yusuf Cat Stevens, who chatted about your support for him at a time when he really needed it, and I believe he's a man of peace for sure.
5: I do too, and I've loved his songwriting all of my life. I've recorded, as you know, a couple of his things, and we'll do more.
4: It seems there's one degree of Dolly Parton separation with people.
5: Well, I've been around a long time, and I've covered a lot of territory, and I'm always honored and flattered when all these people in all the different fields, like you just mentioned, will mention my name affectionately. You never know what you're going to do in your life, and you never know who you're going to touch. You just hope you do touch people. It's been a good run. It's been a good life. I've had a good time.
4: Let's cover another one of your top 40 pop hits, Heartbreaker from 1978.
5: Well, Heartbreaker was just a really good song, and the album that had that song in it, I thought was one of my better albums. And of course, I've had many heartaches in my life, whether they be childhood puppy loves or whatever. I certainly am a person that when I love all the way. Just like when I eat the whole thing. So Heartbreaker was one of those songs that I thought fit a lot of people, and certainly I related to it.

0: We dare to be different on the Lost 45s with the group Pretty Poison, a top 10 record in 87, Catch Me, I'm Falling, not to be confused with the song of the same title by Real Life. Dolly Parton made the top 40 in 78 with Heartbreaker. We heard Here You Come Again, her first million seller and breakthrough hit in 77. Dolly is our co-host this week. On the way, Two Doors Down, her disco moment, and a top 40 record co-written by another superstar. Also coming up, the Jay Giles Band. Michael Jackson with a number 2 record in England. We'll hear a story song. And next, a fondly remembered pop R&B Lost 45 moment. Don't go away.
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0: News. I'm CJ Papa. President Trump hands the Congressional Space Medal of Honor to the Artemis II crew today at NASA's Johnson Space Center, honoring the astronauts who traveled around the far side of the moon, the farthest humans have ever gone in space. And last night, he headlined a fundraiser in Texas for Senate candidate Ken Paxton.
1: The Super PAC alone, MAGA Inc., has $400 million just sitting there in a bank account, but they are still going to go out and raise more money because ads in a place like Texas are going to be super expensive with media markets like Dallas and Houston.
0: Fox's Peter Ducey at the White House. The jury in the Lindsey Clancy murder trial resumed deliberation shortly. She's accused of killing her three little kids. And Nepal slammed by that vicious mudslide. Hundreds are dead. Thousands are missing, including 90 Americans. 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
3: This from WPTA.com. After 38 years serving the viewers of Northeast Indiana and Northwest Ohio, Linda Jackson will retire from 21 Alive News at the end of October. Linda's career started in 1988 at WKJG NBC 33, where she eventually became the evening anchor until joining 21 Alive News in 2005. Linda's place as a legend was cemented in 2020 when she was inducted into the Indiana Broadcast Pioneers Richard M. Fairbanks Hall of Fame, which is part of the Indiana Broadcasters Association. While viewers know Linda best for her years of anchoring newscasts, her legacy is truly rooted behind the scenes. Linda has mentored countless journalists over her decades in Fort Wayne. From producers to reporters to even her own managers, everyone who worked with Linda benefited from her support. While the family at 21 Alive News is sad to see Linda make this decision, they know she is doing what is best for her. Linda stated, "Getting to pursue and fulfill my dream of becoming a broadcast journalist in my adopted Hoosier hometown is one of the greatest joys of my life. My decision to retire from the industry wasn't easy to make, but it is right for me right now. Throughout the countless rewarding experiences and opportunities, I've never forgotten how lucky I am. Words can't adequately express my gratitude for my coworkers, bosses, and especially everyone who's watched and followed along over my 38 plus years. I am forever grateful." As 21 Alive News approaches Linda's final newscast on October 30th, keep an eye out for special content looking back at her incredible career. You can find the details of this story by visiting yournewslocal.com. 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
8: From the MyBash area, here's your forecast. For this afternoon, we'll have mostly sunny skies and high around 80. Tonight, some clouds, mostly clear after midnight with an overnight low in the mid-50s. For Saturday, mostly sunny in the morning, becoming partly cloudy in the afternoon, but will stay dry with a high in the lower 80s. Saturday night, partly cloudy skies, overnight low in the mid-60s. Sunday, partly cloudy in the morning, gradually clearing in the afternoon with a high in the mid-80s. South wind as high as 20 miles per hour. That's your MyBash area forecast. I'm Chris Keith.
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1: You found the Lost 45s, America's largest music and interview library. On the way, more with co-host Dolly Parton. Let's do the second top 40 record from Ronnie Dyson. After If You Let Me Make Love to You, Why Can't I Touch You? 1973 was the year for one-man band plays all alone. This is a cool overlooked Lost 45. Crank it.

0: With more songs than any iPod, you have found the Lost 45s with Michael Jackson. That went to number 2 in 1987 in England. Leave Me Alone from Bad wasn't released as a single here. Amazing Rhythm Aces among the variety with Third Rate Romance, 1975 the year. Jay Giles Band, they had a top 40 record in 80 with Comeback. And Ronnie Dyson, one-man band, plays All Alone, dates back to 1973. Our co-host this week, Dolly Parton, up to 1978 with a top 20 pop hit, number one country. It's the Lost 45s and the stories behind them.
1: Here's a song I think Carrie Underwood should record because it's just a pure party song, Two Doors Down.
2: Two Doors Down is one of my favorite songs that I've ever written, and I'm surprised that somebody else has not recorded that. That's one of the songs as a songwriter. Through the years, I keep thinking, somebody's going to have to do that. Somebody could have a big record on that. I wrote that song so many years ago, back when I was fat, and I was on a diet, and we were all staying at the Howard Johnson's Lodge. They had a restaurant, and they were famous for their fried clams.

And so all of my band was out eating fried clams. I was in my room two doors down drinking that old liquid protein trying to get the fat off my butt. And so I was feeling so sorry for myself, and I started singing, two doors down, they're laughing and drinking, because they were. They were drinking margaritas in their room, bringing in their drinks and eating their fried clams. So that song actually came from a very fun and serious place. And I did lose the weight at that time, by the way.

0: Dolly Parton, our co-host this week on The Lost 45s with Two Doors Down. Next segment, it's a disco song she recorded and one that was co-written by another superstar. Also on the way, another movie song, a number one instrumental, which was kind of rare, and a bunch of one-hit wonders. Don't go away.
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19: From the Wabash area, here's your forecast. For this afternoon, we'll have mostly sunny skies and high around 80. Tonight, some clouds, mostly clear after midnight with an overnight low in the mid-50s. For Saturday, mostly sunny in the morning, becoming partly cloudy in the afternoon, but will stay dry with a high in the lower 80s. Saturday night, partly cloudy skies, overnight low in the mid-60s. Sunday, partly cloudy in the morning, gradually clearing in the afternoon with a high in the mid-80s. South wind as high as 20 miles per hour. That's your Wabash area forecast. I'm Chris Keith.
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1: this is Frank Stallone, and you have found the Lost 45s with Barry Scott, America's largest music and interview library. This is my big hit, Far From Over, from the film Staying Alive. This is the end.

0: Pop, rock, soul, country, we've got it all on the Lost 45s with a one-hit wonder, Click, Sugar on Sunday, written by Tommy James, originally performed by his group. That one peaked at number 22. Conducted, arranged, directed, I think he even played the timpani on Love's Theme, Barry White's Love Unlimited Orchestra, 1974 the year, Frank Stallone from the movie Staying Alive, Far From Over, and Johnny Wakelin with the Kinshasa band Black Superman, Muhammad Ali, started off that set. Our co-host this week is Dolly Parton. We're going forward to her disco moment, but first, covering the album from which it came. It's the Lost 45s and the stories behind them.
1: Me there with my pink outfit, showing my butt with my legs sticking up like I was really hot or something, like my legs were that long.
0: Dolly, I hate to tell you, but you are really hot.
1: Oh, well, thank you very much. I've been around so long, I never know if people really think I'm hot or if they just know me. Even when a guy speaks to me, I always think, oh, he's not flirting with me. He just knows who I am. So you lose track of your femininity after so many years. You don't know if people are just responding to you because you're famous or if they are flirting with you. Every now and then I'll see somebody that I know that does not know who I am, and even if they're toothless and ugly, if they're really flirting with me, it makes me feel so good.
0: Here's one that's a disco record, and I wondered what you thought of Baby, I'm Burning Today.
1: Baby, I'm Burning was a song that I wrote years ago, and I did not record it as a dance record. I recorded it as just an up-tempo song. It became a hit, and that was the first one they ever took and made it into a dance record, added all the music and all the stuff that they are still doing these days to make it into a dance record. But I laughed so hard when I heard me, such a hillbilly, such a country girl, and like everybody dancing with Dolly, and I thought I got a kick out of it at the time. They made it into like this big record, and every now and then somebody will walk up to me with this big pink disc saying, would you please sign my dance record of Baby, I'm Burning?
2: The Lost 45.
3: She's got a nice tone.
4: She has not got a nice tone.
5: It's very Dolly.
4: Yeah.
5: It's very Hello, Dolly.
6: All right, so you have your marching orders. Let's pick a Dolly Parton song, learn the lyrics, go back and see the judges. Okay, good luck.

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1: I have certain guidelines on this.
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1: But I would give about a year's pay to peek under there.
3: Pick a Dolly Parton song.
4: A tune that Donna Summer mentioned. I know she wrote it with her husband, Bruce Sedano, and I wondered how Starting Over Again came to your attention. I find it to be one of the more poignant songs.
5: Starting Over, I thought, was a really good song. That song was brought to my attention, and I heard the song and loved the song before I knew that Donna Summers had written the song with her husband. And I really thought that song fit a lot of people because so many people have to start over, whether it be with a new job or after a death or after a breakup. And I just thought that was such a well-written song. I love the beautiful melody and the chord structure of it. Really, that's always been one of my favorites.
4: It makes me cry, Dolly.
5: Well, I'm known to make people cry when I sing because I believe every

kids are all grown, and all the king's horses and all the king's men could never put mommy and daddy back together.

0: The Lost 45, Starting Over Again, written by Donna Summer and her husband, Bruce Sedano, was a top 40 hit for Dolly in 1980. We also heard Baby, I'm Burnin'. Next hour, we cover two number ones from our co-host. Here's a preview about 9 to 5 on The Lost 45.
1: Everyone knows Dolly Parton has been busting her butt for years, but I wondered if you ever had a 9 to 5 job.
2: No, not in the sense that everybody else did. When I first moved to Nashville, I did a couple of things. I worked for a little while at an outdoor sign company, and I just answered the phone and, you know, a few little things like that. But I didn't do it in such a serious way that I couldn't get up and walk away if I needed or wanted to, or if I had a better shot at my music. But I did do a few little things like that. I worked a little bit at a restaurant when I first went to Nashville as a semi-waitress for free food. I filled up ketchup and mustard bottles, salt and pepper, and cleaned off things. And, you know, I never really was like a real waitress, but I did work in a restaurant. But that was more for free meals than anything. So I couldn't honestly say, in all good consciousness, that I understand how people work those 9-to-5 jobs, but I appreciate and admire it. I got to write about it as if I had, though.
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4: What's this?
5: Oh, my gosh. That is your father's answering machine from college. Wow.
4: God, I sometimes forget how old you guys are.
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0: You won't find this collection anywhere else. It's The Lost 45s, I'm Barry Scott, Orchestral Maneuvers in the Dark, by then known as simply OMD. Forever, Live and Die is a top 20 hit from 1986. We heard two from Dolly Parton, our co-host, before that. On the way, you'll hear an incredible story about a song she wrote, I Will Always Love You, plus two number one songs, 9 to 5 and Islands in the Stream. Also coming up, Barry Manilow, a number one in England, and next, a cruel titled threefer. Don't be cruel and leave us now. Stay tuned to The Lost 45.
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0: News. I'm CJ Papa. Verdict watch in the Lindsay Clancy murder trial.
1: Thank you again for following those instructions. And at this time, you may resume your deliberations. Thank you.
0: Judge William Sullivan from the bench in Plymouth, Massachusetts, speaking to the panel of 9 women and 3 men on day 2 of their deliberations in the fate of the mom accused of killing her 3 children. A race against time to find people still alive in Nepal while more rain is on the way following the massive mudslide.
2: A tourism ministry source told Reuters that 117 tourists have been rescued as of this morning, including 2 Americans. But time is ticking as more storms are likely over the weekend.
0: Nepal Flood Authority says at least 547 people are dead. That is Fox's Stephanie Bennett reporting. 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
4: This from WPTA.com. After 38 years serving the viewers of Northeast Indiana and Northwest Ohio, Linda Jackson will retire from 21 Alive News at the end of October. Linda's career started in 1988 at WKJG NBC 33, where she eventually became the evening anchor until joining 21 Alive News in 2005. Linda's place as a legend was cemented in 2020 when she was inducted into the Indiana Broadcast Pioneers Richard M. Fairbanks Hall of Fame, which is part of the Indiana Broadcasters Association. While viewers know Linda best for her years of anchoring newscasts, her legacy is truly rooted behind the scenes. Linda has mentored countless journalists over her decades in Fort Wayne, from producers to reporters to even her own managers. Everyone who worked with Linda benefited from her support. While the family at 21 Alive News is sad to see Linda make this decision, they know she is doing what is best for her. Linda stated, "Getting to pursue and fulfill my dream of becoming a broadcast journalist in my adopted Hoosier hometown is one of the greatest joys of my life. My decision to retire from the industry wasn't easy to make, but it is right for me right now. Throughout the countless rewarding experiences and opportunities, I've never forgotten how lucky I am. Words can't adequately express my gratitude for my coworkers, bosses, and especially everyone who's watched and followed along over my 38 plus years. I am forever grateful." As 21 Alive News approaches Linda's final newscast on October 30th, keep an eye out for special content looking back at her incredible career. You can find the details of this story by visiting yournewslocal.com.
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11: From the MyBash area, here's your forecast. For this afternoon, we'll have mostly sunny skies and a high around 80. Tonight, some clouds, mostly clear after midnight, with an overnight low in the mid-50s. For Saturday, mostly sunny in the morning, becoming partly cloudy in the afternoon, but will stay dry with a high in the lower 80s. Saturday night, partly cloudy skies, overnight low in the mid-60s. Sunday, partly cloudy in the morning, gradually clearing in the afternoon, with a high in the mid-80s. South wind as high as 20 miles per hour. That's your MyBash area forecast. I'm Chris Keith.
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1: Another tribute show on the Lost 45s. 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
1: Well, maybe not. It's the Lost 45s, America's largest music and interview library. Coming up, our co-host Dolly Parton will tell you about one of the biggest songs of all time that she wrote and recorded first, I Will Always Love You. But first, it's a cruel title threefer, starting with Nick Lowe.

The Lost 45s with a cruel threefer. Bananarama, Cruel Summer. Cheap Trick with their number 4 remake of Don't Be Cruel. And Nick Lowe, Cruel to Be Kind. We have the original version of that tune hanging around here somewhere. We might play it one week. You never know what you'll miss if you skip The Lost 45.

0: understood that I had to go. So I thought, well, he's not going to listen to me. I thought, well, I'll do what I do best. I'll write it in a song. And I went back the next day after I'd written it, sat down at his desk, sang the song that I had written, and he loved the song. He just had tears coming down his face. He said, that's the best song you've ever written, and okay, if it means that much to you, you can go, providing I get to produce that song. And Porter did produce it, but yes, it's true. That's what inspired it.
1: I read a story about how Elvis Presley wanted to record I Will Always Love You around 1974 when you first recorded it. Colonel Parker wanted to take half of the publishing, and you said no, and I wondered if that's something you look back upon as fate.
0: Yes, I do think that it was meant for me to keep the publishing on I Will Always Love You, and Elvis loved the song. He wanted to record it, and I had been led to believe that they were recording it, period. I didn't know there was any stipulation about the publishing, and it was the day before they had come to town, and I was calling because I wanted to go down to the session, and I talked to Colonel Tom, and he said, oh, definitely, they're still doing the song. He said, now, you do know that Elvis does not record anything that we don't get half the publishing on. I'd already told everybody that Elvis was doing it. I was so excited. At that time, the biggest thing of my whole life as a songwriter, I mean, it was like somebody had just poured acid all over me because I knew that I couldn't give up my publishing because that's what I'm going to leave for my family. And I said, well, I'm not going to be able to give you half the publishing. This song has already been out. It's been a hit. It's in my catalog, and I have to keep it. He said, well, that's just a rule we have. So he don't record it if we don't get half the publishing. For days I cried, but I said no. It broke my heart, and I heard that Elvis was also very disappointed. And then after Whitney Houston recorded it, and it became such a huge record, I knew that it was meant for my family to be able to have that money when I'm dead and gone.

hope life treats you kind. And I hope that you have all that you ever dreamed of. And I wish you joy and happiness.

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1: I have certain guidelines on this.
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4: How did you first get involved with the 9 to 5 movie?
5: Jane Fonda is the one that had asked for me. I was very hot as a country star at that time, and my personality, I'd been on Johnny Carson and different places like that. People had seen me and knew I had a big mouth and a big southern way about me. So Jane, when

0: decided to put this together. She was the producer of this show, and she had the thought to put Lily Tomlin, who was also at the height of her career at that time as a comedian. And so she thought the three of us together would be a great combination, and she was absolutely right. I had never done a movie before. I'd never even seen a movie done before. I had been asked to be in the movies, but at that time, I wasn't that interested until I saw this script. I figured, well, if it's a hit, then I can take some of the credit, and if it's a failure, I'll blame it all on them.
1: I wanted to find out if in your wildest dreams, you thought the song 9 to 5 would last so long.
0: I don't think anyone can ever possibly know what's going to be a hit or not, or we'd all be rich and famous. I did not know if the movie would be a big hit. I'd hoped that it would be. I did not know if the song would be a big hit. I hoped that it would be, but there's no way to know that this little song that has lasted all these years and this movie, but it's a wonderful project to have been part of.
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0: because radio is supposed to be fun, you have found the Lost 45s with a number one from Dolly Parton, 9 to 5. We talked with Dolly about that movie and that song, as well as I Will Always Love You just before that, a great story about Elvis the King wanting to record the tune. Whitney Houston's version, one of the biggest selling records of all time. Next segment, Dolly talks about her second chart topper, plus we'll play a Should Have Been and wrap it up with our co-host. Also on the way, Barry Manilow and a number one record in England. How about a TV moment from The Misadventures of Sheriff Lobo? It's about Dolly Parton, of course, on The Lost 45.
1: A life could depend on how you handle this.
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1: Mm-hmm. The sexiest woman in the world?
2: Farrah Fawcett?
1: Good try.
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16: From the Wabash area, here's your forecast. For this afternoon, we'll have mostly sunny skies and high around 80. Tonight, some clouds, mostly clear after midnight, with an overnight low in the mid-50s. For Saturday, mostly sunny in the morning, becoming partly cloudy in the afternoon, but will stay dry with a high in the lower 80s. Saturday night, partly cloudy skies, overnight low in the mid-60s. Sunday, partly cloudy in the morning, gradually clearing in the afternoon, with a high in the mid-80s. South wind as high as 20 miles per hour. That's your Wabash area forecast. I'm Chris Keith.
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1: And John Smith from New Shoes.
0: And you have found the Lost 45s with Barry Scott, America's largest music and interview library.
1: And here's one from New Shoes.
0: Thank you, Barry. Perfect.

0: We really do play everything on the Lost 45s with new shoes from 86. I can't wait. The husband and wife team of John Smith and Valerie Day made up the group. The Rubettes, who went to number one in England in 74, made the top 40 here with Sugar Baby Love. And Barry Manilow started us out with the top 10 trying to get the feeling again. Dolly Parton is our co-host this week. It's the Lost 45s and the stories behind them.
1: Do you remember, Dolly, the very first time you were presented Islands in the Stream, and in which form were you presented it?
2: Well, I remember it exactly. I was in Los Angeles. Kenny Rogers at that time was very hot, and he had a studio down the hill, and he was down there working with Barry Gibb recording an album. They had decided that Dolly Parton should be the one to sing on Islands in the Stream, so they set about trying to find me. They'd call Nashville, assuming that I was there. Somebody said, no, she's in L.A. I got a call at my apartment, and Kenny said, Dolly, we got a song that I'd love you to sing on. He said, well, won't you run down here, or we'll send somebody after you and just listen to this song, see if you can sing it. And I remember just listening through the song in the studio, and I said, oh man, that is fantastic. I said, well, give me a minute to learn it. We just started working on it right then. They did not expect it to be done that soon. They thought it'd be a process, but that song was so magical. You know, when my voice went on it with his, we just all got so excited, and we thought, yep, if there ever was a hit record, that's going to be it. And sure enough, it was.
3: Are you still on hold?
4: Yeah, but it's getting better.
5: Ooh, Islands in the Stream. I sing the hell out of this.
3: We'll sing it outside. You're gonna scare the fish.

0: These are mine.
1: I have certain guidelines on this.
2: The Lost 45s with Barry Scott.
1: But I would give about a year's pay to peek under there.
3: Pick a Dolly Parton song.
4: Save the Last Dance for Me.
5: Save the Last Dance for Me. When I was a girl and when that song first became a big record, I just loved the sound of that song. And I, years later, did a whole album called The Great Pretender, I think was the name of the album that I did. And I did a whole bunch of songs that I loved from the 50s, 60s, 70s, that sort of thing. And Save the Last Dance for Me was one of my favorite songs that I did on that album. And it got played a lot. They actually, I think, put that out as single. But don't you just love that song?
4: I love your version. Actually, I don't think anyone could do a really bad version of it.
5: I think you're right. Save the Last Dance for Me, I think anybody could sing, but I don't think anybody ever enjoyed singing it more than I did.

0: Is it different having recorded for giants like RCA and Columbia? Is it different when it's all yours, Dolly?
1: Well, there's always a feeling about ownership, and Dolly Records I started because I was not getting the type of promotion or the type of interest that I wanted to get as an artist. And of course, the downside and the upside is you got to put your own money in your own label. I figure, well, I'll look at this as an investment in myself. So I spent approximately $1 million setting up Dolly Records, but we've already made that back, so it was a wise decision, and I take a lot of pride in the fact that it is my label, and I did do it my way, on my own terms, so I didn't have to listen to anybody else about whatever I was doing. So yes, there's a good feeling about that.
0: Record labels as they used to exist really won't very soon.
1: The music business altogether is not like it used to be, especially now, as you know, with all the technology of being able to download everything and where everything is on the internet, online or whatever. I don't even know enough about it all to know all the different avenues of how the music is played, but I just know that the record label and the music business as it used to be is no more already. People are going down the tube, so you kind of have to take it and do it your own way and tailor make it and personalize it and sell it the way that things are being sold these days.
0: Is there a message, Dolly? Anything you'd like to say to fans who've been following your career since the mid-60s, early 70s?
1: Well, I have been so blessed in my life, and especially with my fans. Most of them, if not all, have been true to me all the way through, back from when I started. It's a funny thing, when I even go out to do my concerts, I have such a mixture. You know, I have a huge gay following, but then I'll have my blue hair, some of the older men and women that have followed me through the years. I have teenagers, people that are aware of my writing. So I think, thank you, God. I don't know how I got so lucky, but my fans have been so there for me, and whether I was writing the songs, recording the songs, being on television, doing specials, or if I was doing the movies, they're all right there supporting me. You never know what you're going to mean to people in your life when you start out, but it really touches my heart. You get more mellow and soft as you get older, and I am so humbled and so grateful to the fans and to the people that have stood by me all these years. Well, listen, Barry, thank you for your time, and I hope this turns out good, and I can't wait to hear what you put together.
0: The absolutely beautiful Dolly Parton, a pleasure to have interviewed her. At the end of this interview, she asked who was on my most wanted list. I replied Cat Stevens, and not a day passed before Cat Stevens' manager called me to set up that elusive interview. Dolly, one of a kind. One more song to go. Stay tuned.
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0: News. I'm CJ Papa Verdick. Watching the Lindsay Clancy murder trial.
1: Thank you again for following those instructions. And at this time, you may resume your deliberations. Thank you.
0: Judge William Sullivan from the bench in Plymouth, Massachusetts, speaking to the panel of 9 women and 3 men on day 2 of their deliberations in the fate of the mom accused of killing her 3 children. A race against time to find people still alive in Nepal while more rain is on the way following the massive mudslide.
2: A tourism ministry source told Reuters that 117 tourists have been rescued as of this morning, including 2 Americans. But time is ticking as more storms are likely over the weekend.
0: Nepal Flood Authority says at least 547 people are dead. That is Fox's Stephanie Bennett reporting. 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
4: This from WPTA.com. After 38 years serving the viewers of Northeast Indiana and Northwest Ohio, Linda Jackson will retire from 21 Alive News at the end of October. Linda's career started in 1988 at WKJG, NBC 33, where she eventually became the evening anchor until joining 21 Alive News in 2005. Linda's place as a legend was cemented in 2020 when she was inducted into the Indiana Broadcast Pioneers Richard M. Fairbanks Hall of Fame, which is part of the Indiana Broadcasters Association. While viewers know Linda best for her years of anchoring newscasts, her legacy is truly rooted behind the scenes. Linda has mentored countless journalists over her decades in Fort Wayne. From producers to reporters to even her own managers, everyone who worked with Linda benefited from her support. While the family at 21 Alive News is sad to see Linda make this decision, they know she is doing what is best for her. Linda stated, "Getting to pursue and fulfill my dream of becoming a broadcast journalist in my adopted Hoosier hometown is one of the greatest joys of my life. My decision to retire from the industry wasn't easy to make, but it is right for me right now. Throughout the countless rewarding experiences and opportunities, I've never forgotten and how lucky I am. Words can't adequately express my gratitude for my coworkers, bosses, and especially everyone who's watched and followed along over my 38 plus years. I am forever grateful." As 21 Alive News approaches Linda's final newscast on October 30th, keep an eye out for special content looking back at her incredible career. You can find the details of this story by visiting yournewslocal.com.
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11: From the MyBash area, here's your forecast. For this afternoon, we'll have mostly sunny skies and high around 80. Tonight, some clouds, mostly clear after midnight with an overnight low in the mid-50s. For Saturday, mostly sunny in the morning, becoming partly cloudy in the afternoon, but will stay dry with a high in the lower 80s. Saturday night, partly cloudy skies, overnight low in the mid-60s. Sunday, partly cloudy in the morning, gradually clearing in the afternoon, with a high in the mid-80s. South wind as high as 20 miles per hour. That's your MyBash area forecast. I'm Chris Keith.
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8: From the Wabash area, here's your forecast. For this afternoon, we'll have mostly sunny skies and high around 80. Tonight, some clouds, mostly clear after midnight, with an overnight low in the mid-50s. For Saturday, mostly sunny in the morning, becoming partly cloudy in the afternoon, but will stay dry with a high in the lower 80s. Saturday night, partly cloudy skies, overnight low in the mid-60s. Sunday, partly cloudy in the morning, gradually clearing in the afternoon, with a high in the mid-80s. South wind as high as 20 miles per hour. That's your Wabash area forecast. I'm Chris Keith.
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0: Fox News. I'm Tom Graham. Federal Reserve Chair Kevin Warsh says inflation is still too high. He suggests the central bank may have to raise interest rates in the coming months to bring it down.
1: It's the Fed's job to deliver stable prices. No excuses.
0: Speaking at a banking event in Jackson Hole, Wyoming, the Pentagon being sued by staff members of the military's news outlet Stars and Stripes.
2: Stars and Stripes publisher Max Lederer, editor-in-chief Eric Slavin, and reporter Laura Court are all named as plaintiffs in the lawsuit filed this week. The staff members say they were accused of insubordination for participating in a CBS News interview about potential censorship by the military and a published report about conditions aboard the USS Abraham Lincoln. A new publisher has been installed by the Pentagon, an active duty service member.
0: Fox's Jared Halpern, America's listening to Fox News.
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4: This from WPTA.com. After 38 years serving the viewers of Northeast Indiana and Northwest Ohio, Linda Jackson will retire from 21 Alive News at the end of October. Linda's career started in 1988 at WKJG, NBC 33, where she eventually became the evening anchor until joining 21 Alive News in 2005. Linda's place as a legend was cemented in 2020 when she was inducted into the Indiana Broadcast Pioneers Richard M. Fairbanks Hall of Fame, which is part of the Indiana Broadcasters Association. While viewers know Linda best for her years of anchoring newscasts, her legacy is truly rooted behind the scenes. Linda has mentored countless journalists over her decades in Fort Wayne. From producers to reporters to even her own managers, everyone who worked with Linda benefited from her support. While the family at 21 Alive News is sad to see Linda make this decision, they know she is doing what is best for her. Linda stated, "Getting to pursue and fulfill my dream of becoming a broadcast journalist in my adopted Hoosier hometown is one of the greatest joys of my life. My decision to retire from the industry wasn't easy to make, but it is right for me right now. Throughout the countless rewarding experiences and opportunities, I've never forgotten and how lucky I am. Words can't adequately express my gratitude for my coworkers, bosses, and especially everyone who's watched and followed along over my 38 plus years. I am forever grateful." As 21 Alive News approaches Linda's final newscast on October 30th, keep an eye out for special content looking back at her incredible career. You can find the details of this story by visiting yournewslocal.com.
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10: From the MyBash area, here's your forecast. For this afternoon, we'll have mostly sunny skies and a high around 80. Tonight, some clouds, mostly clear after midnight with an overnight low in the mid-50s. For Saturday, mostly sunny in the morning, becoming partly cloudy in the afternoon, but will stay dry with a high in the lower 80s. Saturday night, partly cloudy skies, overnight low in the mid-60s. Sunday, partly cloudy in the morning, gradually clearing in the afternoon with a high in the mid-80s. South wind as high as 20 miles per hour. That's your MyBash area forecast. I'm Chris Keith.
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8: From the My Bash area, here's your forecast. For this afternoon, we'll have mostly sunny skies and high around 80. Tonight, some clouds, mostly clear after midnight, with an overnight low in the mid-50s. For Saturday, mostly sunny in the morning, becoming partly cloudy in the afternoon, but will stay dry with a high in the lower 80s. Saturday night, partly cloudy skies, overnight low in the mid-60s. Sunday, partly cloudy in the morning, gradually clearing in the afternoon, with a high in the mid-80s. South wind as high as 20 miles per hour. That's your My Bash area forecast. I'm Chris Keith.
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0: Telegram for Merrill Hardy. Sign here, please.
1: Thank you, man.
2: Hey, Tim. This is from Barbara.
3: Oh, what is she talking about, man?
2: She says she still loves me. She can't do without me. And she'll be here tomorrow.
3: What? I thought you had settled all of that, man.
2: Hey, man. See, you just don't understand. I never stopped loving her. I just wasn't ready to accept the love she was willing to give. But if she still loves me, there's nothing in the world that can keep us from making it this time.

0: News, I'm Tom Graham. Federal Reserve Chairman Kevin Warsh says inflation is too high.
1: Price stability is not self-executing, nor is inflation necessarily mean reverting. It's the Fed's job to deliver stable prices. No excuses.
0: Well, speaking at the Fed's annual symposium in Jackson Hole, Wyoming, the inflation rate in July was at 3.4%, far higher than the Fed's 2% target. Florida refusing to take Meta's money. Several states sued the social media giant, and a $17 billion settlement was reached.
2: We're not going to roll over when it comes to protecting our kids. This was not a good deal for the states.
0: Florida Attorney General James Utmeyer says Meta needs to pay more, accusing the parent company of Facebook and Instagram of addicting children to its product. 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
4: This from WPTA.com. After 38 years serving the viewers of Northeast Indiana and Northwest Ohio, Linda Jackson will retire from 21 Alive News at the end of October. Linda's career started in 1988 at WKJG NBC 33, where she eventually became the evening anchor until joining 21 Alive News in 2005. Linda's place as a legend was cemented in 2020 when she was inducted into the Indiana Broadcast Pioneers Richard M. Fairbanks Hall of Fame, which is part of the Indiana Broadcasters Association. While viewers know Linda best for her years of anchoring newscasts, her legacy is truly rooted behind the scenes. Linda has mentored countless journalists over her decades in Fort Wayne. From producers to reporters to even her own managers, everyone who worked with Linda benefited from her support. While the family at 21 Alive News is sad to see Linda make this decision, they know she is doing what is best for her. Linda stated, "Getting to pursue and fulfill my dream of becoming a broadcast journalist in my adopted Hoosier hometown is one of the greatest joys of my life. My decision to retire from the industry wasn't easy to make, but it is right for me right now. Throughout the countless rewarding experiences and opportunities, I've never forgotten how lucky I am. Words can't adequately express my gratitude for my coworkers, bosses, and especially everyone who's watched and followed along over my 38 plus years. I am forever grateful." As 21 Alive News approaches Linda's final newscast on October 30th, keep an eye out for special content looking back at her incredible career. You can find the details of this story by visiting yournewslocal.com. As storm recovery continues across portions of the state and schools reopen their doors, Indiana Governor Mike Braun is mobilizing dedicated support teams to provide expertise and guidance focused on student learning. The Indiana Department of Homeland Security and Indiana Department of Education collaborated to identify districts located in counties with a local disaster declaration and provided direct outreach and information sessions. 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Hoosiers in need of assistance should dial 211 or visit disasterassistance.gov. You can read the details of this story by visiting yournewslocal.com.
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10: From the MyBash area, here's your forecast. For this afternoon, we'll have mostly sunny skies and high around 80. Tonight, some clouds, mostly clear after midnight, with an overnight low in the mid-50s. For Saturday, mostly sunny in the morning, becoming partly cloudy in the afternoon, but will stay dry with a high in the lower 80s. Saturday night, partly cloudy skies, overnight low in the mid-60s. Sunday, partly cloudy in the morning, gradually clearing in the afternoon, with a high in the mid-80s. South wind as high as 20 miles per hour. That's your MyBash area forecast. I'm Chris Keith.
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9: From the My Bash area, here's your forecast. For this afternoon, we'll have mostly sunny skies and high around 80. Tonight, some clouds, mostly clear after midnight, with an overnight low in the mid-50s. For Saturday, mostly sunny in the morning, becoming partly cloudy in the afternoon, but will stay dry with a high in the lower 80s. Saturday night, partly cloudy skies, overnight low in the mid-60s. Sunday, partly cloudy in the morning, gradually clearing in the afternoon, with a high in the mid-80s. South wind as high as 20 miles per hour. That's your My Bash area forecast. I'm Chris Keith.
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1: Fox News, I'm Tom Graham. Federal Reserve Chairman Kevin Warsh says inflation is too high.
2: Price stability is not self-executing, nor is inflation necessarily mean reverting. It's the Fed's job to deliver stable prices. No excuses.
1: Well, speaking at the Fed's annual symposium in Jackson Hole, Wyoming, the inflation rate in July was at 3.4%, far higher than the Fed's 2% target. Florida refusing to take Meta's money. Several states sued the social media giant, and a $17 billion settlement was reached.
3: We're not going to roll over when it comes to protecting our kids. This was not a good deal for the states.
1: Florida Attorney General James Untmyer says Meta needs to pay more, accusing the parent company of Facebook and Instagram of addicting children to its product. America is listening to Fox News.
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5: This from WPTA.com. After 38 years serving the viewers of Northeast Indiana and Northwest Ohio, Linda Jackson will retire from 21 Alive News at the end of October. Linda's career started in 1988 at WKJG NBC 33, where she eventually became the evening anchor until joining 21 Alive News in 2005. Linda's place as a legend was cemented in 2020 when she was inducted into the Indiana Broadcast Pioneers Richard M. Fairbanks Hall of Fame, which is part of the Indiana Broadcasters Association. While viewers know Linda best for her years of anchoring newscasts, her legacy is truly rooted behind the scenes. Linda has mentored countless journalists over her decades in Fort Wayne. From producers to reporters to even her own managers, everyone who worked with Linda benefited from her support. While the family at 21 Alive News is sad to see Linda make this decision, they know she is doing what is best for her. Linda stated, "Getting to pursue and fulfill my dream of becoming a broadcast journalist in my adopted Hoosier hometown is one of the greatest joys of my life. My decision to retire from the industry wasn't easy to make, but it is right for me right now. Throughout the countless rewarding experiences and opportunities, I've never forgotten how lucky I am. Words can't adequately express my gratitude for my coworkers, bosses, and especially everyone who's watched and followed along over my 38 plus years. I am forever grateful." As 21 Alive News approaches Linda's final newscast on October 30th, keep an eye out for special content looking back at her incredible career. You can find the details of this story by visiting yournewslocal.com.
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11: From the My Bash area, here's your forecast. As from the evening, we'll have some clouds, mostly clear, low by dawn in the upper 50s. As from the Saturday, mostly sunny skies in the morning, becoming partly cloudy in the afternoon, we'll stay dry with a high in the lower 80s. Saturday night, partly cloudy skies, overnight low in the mid-60s. For Sunday, partly cloudy in the morning, becoming mostly sunny in the afternoon, with a high in the mid-80s. South wind as high as 20 miles per hour. Sunday night, partly cloudy, low in the upper 60s. That's your My Bash area forecast. I'm Chris Keith.
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11: From the Wabash area, here's your forecast. As from the evening, we'll have some clouds, mostly clear, low by dawn in the upper 50s. As from the Saturday, mostly sunny skies in the morning, becoming partly cloudy in the afternoon. We'll stay dry with a high in the lower 80s. Saturday night, partly cloudy skies, overnight low in the mid-60s. For Sunday, partly cloudy in the morning, becoming mostly sunny in the afternoon, with a high in the mid-80s. South wind as high as 20 miles per hour. Sunday night, partly cloudy, low in the upper 60s. That's your Wabash area forecast. I'm Chris Keith.
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0: News, I'm John Saucier. More than 500 people have been killed now in a catastrophic flash flooding along the border between Nepal and China. Around 90 Americans remain missing in Nepal. State Department spokesperson Tommy Pickett on Fox and Friends to discuss the relief effort.
1: I can now say those first assistance trucks are already on their way, and that includes life-saving food in order to get people the material they need. So we're in close coordination. Our embassies in Kathmandu and Beijing are working on this 24-7. And if Americans need assistance, please reach out to the embassies.
0: President Trump honoring the Artemis II crew with a Congressional Space Medal of Honor at the Johnson Space Center in Houston.
2: These astronauts did not do it alone. I want to salute all of the engineers and scientists, launch and landing specialists, everyone at NASA who helped make this mission a great success.
0: NASA getting ready for Artemis III next year. 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
4: This from WPTA.com. After 38 years serving the viewers of Northeast Indiana and Northwest Ohio, Linda Jackson will retire from 21 Alive News at the end of October. Linda's career started in 1988 at WKJG NBC 33, where she eventually became the evening anchor until joining 21 Alive News in 2005. Linda's place as a legend was cemented in 2020 when she was inducted into the Indiana Broadcast Pioneers Richard M. Fairbanks Hall of Fame, which is part of the Indiana Broadcasters Association. While viewers know Linda best for her years of anchoring newscasts, her legacy is truly rooted behind the scenes. Linda has mentored countless journalists over her decades in Fort Wayne. From producers to reporters to even her own managers, everyone who worked with Linda benefited from her support. While the family at 21 Alive News is sad to see Linda make this decision, they know she is doing what is best for her. Linda stated, "Getting to pursue and fulfill my dream of becoming a broadcast journalist in my adopted Hoosier hometown is one of the greatest joys of my life. My decision to retire from the industry wasn't easy to make, but it is right for me right now. Throughout the countless rewarding experiences and opportunities, I've never forgotten how lucky I am. Words can't adequately express my gratitude for my coworkers, bosses, and especially everyone who's watched and followed along over my 38 plus years. I am forever grateful." As 21 Alive News approaches Linda's final newscast on October 30th, keep an eye out for special content looking back at her incredible career. You can find the details of this story by visiting yournewslocal.com.
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10: From the MyBash area, here's your forecast. As from the evening, we'll have some clouds, mostly clear, low by dawn in the upper 50s. As from the Saturday, mostly sunny skies in the morning, becoming partly cloudy in the afternoon. We'll stay dry with a high in the lower 80s. Saturday night, partly cloudy skies, overnight low in the mid-60s. For Sunday, partly cloudy in the morning, becoming mostly sunny in the afternoon, with a high in the mid-80s. South wind as high as 20 miles per hour. Sunday night, partly cloudy, low in the upper 60s. That's your MyBash area forecast. I'm Chris Keith.
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3: All right. So the Winchester Senior Center again. 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
5: From the Wabash area, here's your forecast. As from the evening, we'll have some clouds, mostly clear, low by dawn in the upper 50s. As for the Saturday, mostly sunny skies in the morning, becoming partly cloudy in the afternoon, will stay dry with a high in the lower 80s. Saturday night, partly cloudy skies, overnight low in the mid-60s. For Sunday, partly cloudy in the morning, becoming mostly sunny in the afternoon, with a high in the mid-80s. South wind as high as 20 miles per hour. Sunday night, partly cloudy, low in the upper 60s. That's your Wabash area forecast. I'm Chris Keith.
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0: News. I'm John Saucier, hearing from Federal Reserve Chairman Kevin Warsh, delivering the keynote address to the central bank's annual symposium in Jackson Hole, Wyoming. And in the speech, Warsh noted the Fed would continue aiming for its 2% inflation target.
1: Price stability is not self-executing, nor is inflation necessarily mean reverting. It's the Fed's job to deliver stable prices. No excuses.
0: Investors wonder if that might mean an interest rate hike later this year. President Trump honoring the Artemis II crew, the Congressional Space Medal of Honor at the Johnson Space Center in Houston.
2: These astronauts did not do it alone. I want to salute all of the engineers and scientists, launch and landing specialists, everyone at NASA who helped make this mission a great success.
0: And NASA not stopping yet. They are preparing a third Artemis mission that is set to launch next year. America's listening to Fox News.
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4: This from WPTA.com. After 38 years serving the viewers of Northeast Indiana and Northwest Ohio, Linda Jackson will retire from 21 Alive News at the end of October. Linda's career started in 1988 at WKJG NBC 33, where she eventually became the evening anchor until joining 21 Alive News in 2005. Linda's place as a legend was cemented in 2020 when she was inducted into the Indiana Broadcast Pioneers Richard M. Fairbanks Hall of Fame, which is part of the Indiana Broadcasters Association. While viewers know Linda best for her years of anchoring newscasts, her legacy is truly rooted behind the scenes. Linda has mentored countless journalists over her decades in Fort Wayne. From producers to reporters to even her own managers, everyone who worked with Linda benefited from her support. While the family at 21 Alive News is sad to see Linda make this decision, they know she is doing what is best for her. Linda stated, "Getting to pursue and fulfill my dream of becoming a broadcast journalist in my adopted Hoosier hometown is one of the greatest joys of my life. My decision to retire from the industry wasn't easy to make, but it is right for me right now. Throughout the countless rewarding experiences and opportunities, I've never forgotten how lucky I am. Words can't adequately express my gratitude for my coworkers, bosses, and especially everyone who's watched and followed along over my 38 plus years. I am forever grateful." As 21 Alive News approaches Linda's final newscast on October 30th, keep an eye out for special content looking back at her incredible career. You can find the details of this story by visiting yournewslocal.com.
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11: From the MyBash area, here's your forecast. As from the evening, we'll have some clouds, mostly clear, low by dawn in the upper 50s. As for the Saturday, mostly sunny skies in the morning, becoming partly cloudy in the afternoon. We'll stay dry with a high in the lower 80s. Saturday night, partly cloudy skies, overnight low in the mid-60s. For Sunday, partly cloudy in the morning, becoming mostly sunny in the afternoon, with a high in the mid-80s. South wind as high as 20 miles per hour. Sunday night, partly cloudy, low in the upper 60s. That's your MyBash area forecast. I'm Chris Keith.
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4: From the Wabash area, here's your forecast. As from the evening, we'll have some clouds, mostly clear, low by dawn in the upper 50s. As from the Saturday, mostly sunny skies in the morning, becoming partly cloudy in the afternoon. We'll stay dry with a high in the lower 80s. Saturday night, partly cloudy skies, overnight low in the mid-60s. For Sunday, partly cloudy in the morning, becoming mostly sunny in the afternoon, with a high in the mid-80s. South wind as high as 20 miles per hour. Sunday night, partly cloudy, low in the upper 60s. That's your Wabash area forecast. I'm Chris Keith.
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0: 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We've got more of them coming up.
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5: From the My Bash area, here's your forecast. As from the evening, we'll have some clouds, mostly clear, low by dawn.

0: the upper 50s. As for the Saturday, mostly sunny skies in the morning, becoming partly cloudy in the afternoon. We'll stay dry with a high in the lower 80s. Saturday night, partly cloudy skies, overnight low in the mid-60s. For Sunday, partly cloudy in the morning, becoming mostly sunny in the afternoon, with a high in the mid-80s. South wind as high as 20 miles per hour. Sunday night, partly cloudy, low in the upper 60s. That's your Bybash area forecast. I'm Chris Keith.
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1: It's Chili Cook-Off time. Chili Cook-Off 2026 is on October 17th. We've got all kinds of things going on. 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
4: All right. So the Winchester Senior Center again. It's the food pantry.
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8: From the Wabash area, here's your forecast. As from the evening, we'll have some clouds, mostly clear, low by dawn in the upper 50s. As from the Saturday, mostly sunny skies in the morning, becoming partly cloudy in the afternoon, we'll stay dry with a high in the lower 80s. Saturday night, partly cloudy skies, overnight low in the mid-60s. For Sunday, partly cloudy in the morning, becoming mostly sunny in the afternoon, with a high in the mid-80s. South wind as high as 20 miles per hour. Sunday night, partly cloudy, low in the upper 60s. That's your Wabash area forecast. I'm Chris Keith.
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1: 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Take a look at those games next. Stay with us. We're going to get ready for your game. It's coming up, the pregame, right around 6:30. Kickoff at 7 o'clock. We heard some Grand Funk out of Flint, Michigan, to get us underway on the Tailgate Show tonight. And then Ike and Tina with, you probably know the Seeger version of it, but Nutbush City Limits, the Ike and Tina Turner version. It's the Tailgate Show. I'm Rob Nichols. Thanks for being with us tonight. Let's just keep rolling. It's Wings on the Tailgate Show on ASN 101.9 Rocks and 105.9 The Bash.
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1: 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A little Jim Croce in love with the Roller Derby Queen on the Tailgate Show. Thanks for hanging with us tonight. We're getting ready for game time. It's coming up next right here. However you're listening to us, whether it's on the stream or on the radio, some games coming up tonight that you can hear. 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Click on the game of your choice or just hang right here on the radio and you're going to hear yours coming up. Mississinawa takes on Marion tonight. Fort Wayne Concordia is at Eastbrook on the network. Oak Hill versus Norwell. Madison Grant is at Southwood. Taylor at North Miami. Cass is at Northfield. Maconaqua and Carroll match up tonight. And then on 105.9 The Bash, you can hear Tipton versus Manchester. And on 101.9 tonight, Peru takes on Whitco. So those are the games. That's it. That's the schedule for tonight. Lots of them. Count them up. 1, 2, 3, 4, 5, 6, 7, 8, 9 choices tonight. Stay tuned. We've got your game next right here. But the Tailgate Show, we're rolling on. The crowd's gathered. We've got the speakers up. People having a good time. A great night for high school football. Hang right here. More great rock and roll on the way. Rock and roll. This was a little retro feel. The three-piece of the Stray Cats on the Tailgate Show.

There you go. It's the Tailgate Show. I'm Rob. Thanks for being with us tonight as we get ready for high school football week number two. Plenty of games coming up on the network, including your game right here on the radio. Let's take a break. Let's take a second to take a look at this day in music history. Back in 1968, August 28th, Tammy Wynette recorded Stand By Your Man. Classic song. Completed that track in just 15 minutes. In 1984, the Jacksons' Victory Tour sold over a million tickets in 2 months. 55-show run was the only tour with all six of the Jackson brothers. On this date in history, 1972, Alice Cooper had a number one hit in the UK with School's Out. Some birthdays today. Anybody a Velvet Underground fan? Sterling Morrison, born on this date in 1942. Shania Twain, born in 1965 on this date. Jack Black has a birthday today. 1969 is his birthday year. Leanne Rimes, born in 1982. And Florence Welch of Florence and the Machine, 1986. There's your birthdays. There's a little quick look at this date in rock history to get you a little bit smarter. Get you something up there in your brain that you don't have to look up on the Google. The game's coming up tonight on 101.9 Rocks. Peru is at Whitco on 105.9 The Bash. It is Tipton at Manchester. Hang on, we've got those games coming up right now. Oh, man. The great Joshua Tree album. Just the slow build of With or Without You. It's the Tailgate Show on 101.9 Rocks and 105.9 The Bash.

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1: Getting closer to game time. 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We do it every Friday night. Set your little memory thing, your alarm. And we remind yourself Fridays, right before the kickoff, right before the pregame show, right before all of it. We've got this thing. It's the Tailgate Show. I'm Rob. We keep rolling. We started out with a band from Flint, Michigan, the Grand Funk Railroad, and we roll out with a couple of bands with some Detroit ties. This first one, the adopted hometown of Boston's Jay Giles Band. They said Detroit was their second home. Detroit love the Giles Band.

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1: 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I'm Rob Nichols. Glad to have been in the studios tonight. We're going to send you to the game next. Before we do, reminder, be good to each other. Be safe. Be kind. Always be kind. Your game's next. 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
2: Well, pleasantries, good evening. We come to you live, North Manchester, Indiana. It's week two of Indiana high school football as the Manchester Squires play host to the Tipton Blue Devils for the first time and the first meeting ever in school's history. Good evening, everybody. I'm Brad Schaus, along with my buddy Connor Hobbs, tonight as we bring you tonight's game action, brought to us by Crossroads Bank, Parkview Wabash Hospital, Flotech Plumbing and Heating, Manchester University, Wabash Furniture and Flooring. We bring in Connor tonight, Connor Hobbs. We're looking at two teams. One team in Tipton last week kind of had their way with Frankton, 48-14. Manchester took one on the chin, 27-14. Here's one way, though, that you could look at that. They were down 27-0 at half. They shut out Northwestern in the second half. They just couldn't put enough points on the board, trying to make some improvements this week and maybe get a little more in the end zone.
3: Absolutely, Brad. First off, this facility is top-notch. Manchester, very, very nice. If you haven't got out here, plenty of time to get out here. Come watch a great 2A game with potential regional matchup. Two very well-coached teams. Come watch the kids play, and let's have a night.
2: Again, we look at 1-0 Tipton, Manchester, 0-1. We take a look at Manchester again. They've lost quite a bit of seniors from a year ago. A younger nucleus needing to step up. Of course, Coach Inyer talked last week about the energy and a ton of positivity in camp coming into the season. I think once they got into game time on the first game with a lot of guys getting some minutes for the first time, at the varsity level, things kind of froze up, and they talked about that this week in practice. He talked about that in our pregame interview. Maddox Greer led Manchester, 86 yards, 14 carries, one touchdown. Manchester, though, last week, Connor, they had 60 plays, but only accounting for 9 first downs. Northwestern tacked on 18 in that one. Manchester, 7 penalties for 25 yards, it says, at least officially there last week. Look to be a different type of game this week. Again, the late start, it's the travel for Tipton. Of course, if you're just tuning in, we're 30 behind just because Tipton, they had made the time change, and 7:30 here tonight just because of the drive time and getting out of school and getting buses loaded and the whole 9 yards that goes on with that. We'll take a timeout. We'll come back and continue our Crossroads Bank game of the night here on our pregame show. After we come back, we'll hear from the head coach, and that is Brian Inyer of the Manchester Squires, right after this timeout. It's high school football, Action Sports Network, and 105.9 The Bash.
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2: Crossroads Bank game of the night. We're here at Manchester as they take on the Tipton Blue Devils on 105.9 The Bash. I'm here with the head coach, Brian Inyard. Coach, last week you had a game here against Northwestern, a conference game, 27-14. I want you to, after you've looked at film and saw some things, kind of take a review on that game.
8: We put ourselves in a hole, 27-0 at half, and you're not going to overcome that a lot of times. And we just didn't play the way we practiced, and just execution was not there. And we went back to the drawing board on some things and went back to some fundamentals this week, and just trying to work on the basic stuff and just getting everybody on the same page. I mean, it was just surprising how we came out and played Friday the way we've been practicing all summer and the first couple of weeks of practice. So it was just kind of shocking for us of what we did, but we had a lot of new guys at different spots playing positions for the first time. So you've seen some of that too, unsure, questioning where they're supposed to be. But once they understood it, we shut them out the second half defensively. Offensively, we just didn't score enough points.
2: How'd the week go with all of that leading into this one?
8: We had our moments. We had great moments and we had very bad moments. So it's just, we got to be getting consistent. And that just goes back to last week, consistency. And that's why I've talked to them the last couple of days. It's just, you got to take every rep and be consistent about how you're going to approach the next one. We can't dwell on the bad rep or whatever happened. You got to go on to the next play. We've been battling some illnesses this week and guys being sick and missing practice here or having to hold them out because they're just physically not ready to go. We had a couple guys come down with some injuries here Wednesday night practice, and so we're going to see how far they can go tonight, and it's the next guy up. So the only good thing is this is not a conference game, and so we're going to err on the side of getting guys healthy for when we get back to the conference here in a couple of weeks. So, but it's going to be good game reps for guys that are the next person up.
2: Tipton tonight, first time in school's history you meet each other in football. What have you seen out of them?
8: They're a good balanced team. I mean, they got a great running back. When he finds his gap, he's going to hit it hard and he's going to run hard. They got a good quarterback. I mean, he's a junior. I think he possibly started his freshman year. I'm not 100% sure, but he's got good rapport with a couple of his linemen, his receivers. And it showed last week on film. I mean, he hit a couple of them for long touchdowns and strides. So, that's a good rapport. So we just got to be in our right spots, read the play, whether it's a run or a pass, and just be relentless on defense.
2: He's the head coach, Brian Inyard, of the Manchester Squires. It's week two of high school football as they play host to the Tipton Blue Devils. We'll take a timeout here on our Crossroads Bank game of the night on the Action Sports Network over 105.9 The Bash.
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2: 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I'm here with the head coach, Aaron Toll, the Tipton Blue Devils coach. Nice win last week over Frankton. Take me through that a little bit.
11: Well, I'll be honest, it's my 22nd year. It was we did something different last year. We got flooded out of our scrimmage. So last Friday, Frankton did too. So what we saw last Friday was the first time we'd seen live action against another color. So I thought we did a lot of really good things considering. Saw some things that we need to work on and need to work on tackling. Had way too many penalties. Those things were kind of be expected first week, but thought we did some really good things. Had some kids play really, really well. So we were happy with that. We got off to an early start, and you know, hopefully we can kind of build some momentum here early in the season.
2: 1 week under your belt, you go into week two. This kind of unfamiliar territory kind of just happened here on what, over the last few months of this game coming up. When you look at Manchester and you see them and you make this long drive up, what's some things you see?
11: Well, I think they're a very physical football team, first of all. And, you know, that's one of the questions we have not answered yet. We played a spread team last week. You know, what? How's our defense going to stack up against a power running team, a team that wants to run over the top of us? So that's going to be interesting tonight. But I always think it's neat to go to a new place, playing a new stadium. Kind of gives that tournament feel even early in the season. So when you've done this as long as I have, you've been to a lot of places. So to come to a new place is exciting for us.
2: How'd the week go? Everybody come out all right?
11: Yeah, I think we're fairly healthy. And I was talking to Coach a little bit earlier, and I think they've got some sickness going on. We do too. I think it's, you know, just the fact that kids are back in school every day and around each other all the time and in a closed environment. But I think we're going to be fine health wise. And you know, again, jumping the, or trying to cross that hurdle of, hey, hour and a half bus ride, how are you going to react? So we're going to see how we do, because we've got three or four of these.
2: He's the head coach, Aaron Toll, the Tipton Blue Devils. They're on the road here. They take on Manchester. We'll take a timeout. We'll come back with the kickoff right after these on 105.9 The Bash.
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2: Brad Schaus, Connor Hobbs, back here at Manchester High School. It's week two of the regular season of high school football here. We take a look at some games tonight going on in the Action Sports Network and the MyBash Radio Network. As Mississinawa is taking on Marion at Marion tonight already. A score update on that one in the first quarter, 15-0. Mississinawa on top of Marion. Fort Wayne Concordia is at Eastbrook tonight. 7-7, that score in the first quarter. Oak Hill at Norwell. Norwell off to the early lead, 7-0 in the first quarter in that one. Madison Grant, Southwood. Madison Grant leading 8-0. All games you can go to actionsportsnetwork.live or 105.9thebash.com. and get the links there. Taylor is at North Miami tonight. No score to report there. Cass and Northfield in action. Peru is up at Whitco. We do have a score on that one. Peru, mid-first quarter, up 7-0 on top of the Wildcats. Mekonaquaw over at Carroll. And no score to report on that one. Just in, North Miami up on Taylor, 8-0. That's some games throughout the network tonight. Our game here, Manchester

0: we're going to look at it from Manchester and their perspective, I think for Coach Inyer would be, from hearing the pregame, would be some more energy and some guys a little more focused on detail on where they needed to be. But I think if you can get a little bit of improvement, maybe more than a little, from week one to week two, and try to pull off a win here, I think that's pretty the simple message.
1: That would be a great thing for Coach Inyer and the Squires. Got some young kids. Let's go ahead and build week to week. Get kids reps. Improve confidence. And then just continue to build as we go into the conference season. Timpton is a very formidable opponent. Coach Toll, hate to call him a 2A powerhouse, but very, very good in 2A, coming up on 150 wins, multiple years at Tipton, very good program. Coach Inyer has momentum the last couple years with 5 wins and 7 wins, both in the 2A. How can we both grow and have a great competition? As a TRC guy, hopefully Manchester comes out with a win, but we'll see how it plays out.
0: Coach Toll, you mentioned 22 years at Tipton. He's only had 2 losing seasons. He won 5 sectionals and got to the state in 2013 with this Tipton program. Our injury update brought to us by Parkview Wabash Hospital, serving Wabash and Miami counties with excellent care to all the patients they deserve. Injury, well, we've talked about it. The coaches did both. They have a little bit of sickness on there that's went on this week. I know Manchester, a couple players that are going to try to go. They may be limited. We'll talk about that as we move on in. And, of course, we already know that Bryson Inyert and Aiden Bainey are both out and not playing. Weather conditions tonight brought to us by North Central Respiratory. You couldn't ask for a more beautiful night. It's perfect weather out here and sunshine and blue skies. The temperature just right, about 77, 76 degrees it is tonight for the kickoff of this one. We're going to take a look real quick here at our starting lineups, brought to us by Knees Electric, family owned and operated, servicing North Central Indiana since 1971. We take a look at Manchester, and the quarterbacking is Cody Carroll, the 6'3" quarterback. Also in the backfield, Caden Young. We'll see how much Young can go today. Also in there, you have for Manchester, you've got Maddox Greer along Hunter Hamilton will get some action there. Also, those split ends are going to be Lane Showalter for Manchester. Corbin Pressel at another split end out there. You look at the fellas on the line, Jace Garber, Titus Smith, Varick Miller, Jackson, let me see, Angulum and Lincoln Young. Those are your offensive starters for Manchester tonight. We take real quick a look at the defense for Tipton. They'll go with Braylon Hines, Simon Newton, Nathan Hawkins, Joey Vautaw, Brock Turner, Zane Durham, Jaron Aller, Quinn Toll, Dakota Garman, Zach Emberton, and Leland Tim Teeter. They've had the coin tossed. We have the captains and the white hat out at midfield. Tipton will receive to start this ball game, and they'll get their offense out there to get things rolling. Tipton, a team that last week put up 48 points on the board against a Frankton team who likes to really spread it out, Connor, and throw the ball around. So it's going to be a little bit different look from this Manchester team that's going to try to tighten things up, probably give you a little bit more of a wing T deceptive look.
1: Coach Toll touched on

0: that as an interview. Mantra's going to try to pound the rock towards you. For them to win, ball control, how do we sustain drives? How do we get from first and 10 to second and six to third and two? How do we stay above the chains or stay in front of the chains? Tipton, they almost had some Madden-esque stats passing the ball. Coach Toll's son, Quinn, had just a pat on him a little bit, had three incompletions and six touchdowns. Those listening at home, phenomenal stats. Vice versa, how can Manchester get tipped in second and nine, third and seven situations where Manchester knows they're going to throw the ball, maybe bring some pressure, bring some heat, and really just to see who imposes their will on which team?
1: Well, we're about ready to put this football on the tee here. Again, Coach Inyer, he mentioned, we'll see. They made some adjustments, really put some changes into some things this week to try to put them in a better position. Doing the kicking duties tonight for Manchester, that'll be Corbin Pressel. Pressel had a nice week last week. Get into some of those stats from a week ago as we get into this one. So Pressel gets the ball on the tee. Back to receive for Tipton. The deep man back there, I believe that's number 17. Get my handy-dandy roster here. And then it may not be. Who is that? 27, actually, right up the middle. That's 87. Got some running room and down the sideline. That didn't take long. And number 87, Zane Durham, has taken the opening kickoff for Tipton to the house. Where did he grab that one at? It's right at about the 15. So it'd be about an 85-yard return.
0: Well blocked by the Blue Devils. Let athleticism take over with Zane Durham. Pull up his stats. Had a lot of big plays last week. Big, athletic, physical kid. Give him an open space and let him see what he can do. And showed us.
1: Well, he received the ball. We went 13 seconds and a Tipton touchdown. Grant Servius is the kicker for Tipton. Here's the snap. The ball is down. Servius puts a leg into it right through the uprights. And with 11:47 remaining here in the first quarter on our Brandhow Ford scoreboard, Tipton has drawn first blood on the opening kickoff of this one. We're going to take a quick one. We'll come right back. It's high school football right here on 105.9 The Bash.
2: Hi, my name's Scott Reese with the Wabash City Fire Department. Just like to remind all the parents out there to keep all of your lighters and matches and things along those lines picked up. Also like to remind you to keep all of your flammable materials, things along those lines. Make sure they're out of the reach of children as well.
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1: Thirteen seconds into this one up here at Manchester, and Tipton has put a touchdown on the board as they take the opening kickoff. 85 yards. That would be Zane Durham, the junior running back. Now kicking things off for Tipton. That's number 54, Nathan Hawkins, doing the kicking. See, back deep for Manchester. That appears had to be Cody Carroll. And Carroll, no, that's actually good. Yes, Carroll's going to grab it. Gets it, jukes some moves, then has to pound forward. It's got some nice running room across the 30-yard line. Put it at about the 35. We'll see where they spot it. So not bad field position for Manchester on their first drive.
0: Not at all. Good return from Manchester. Let's see if we can put together a drive, maybe get a first down, calm everybody down a little bit, say, hey, we're going to be all right. Let's do what Coach Inyart says, game plan-wise, pound it between the tackles, see if we can move the chains a little bit here.
1: Well, Cody Carroll, the quarterback, he'll break the huddle. Johnny Miller out here at this split end spot. Here is Carroll. He'll get up under center. Send out winger in motion, and they'll hand it right up the gut. And that's to Santoya, the sophomore fullback. Grabs about 3 yards on the carry. Put the ball at the 38-yard line. Second down and 7 for Manchester. Coach Brian Inyart from the start, probably part of it is clock management here. If Tipton, those big plays. Here's Carroll. Or Carroll's going to keep it. Turns it upfield, crosses the 40, the 45, and dives forward for a Manchester first down. So Manchester here in these first couple plays, moving the football, they get a first down. They only collected 9 first downs a week ago against Northwestern.
0: Really nice read by Cody Carroll there, running the midline. Defensive tackle, nose guard, washed down, took it for...
1: Well, they went right up the middle on the little dive. That would have been to Santoya again, and he is stuffed right at the line of scrimmage. So that'll set up a second down and 10, ball at the 46-yard line for Manchester. Two receivers, one here to the near, one to the far. Here's Carroll going to keep it. Pitches it out to Hunter. Ball's on the ground. He's going to have to fall down and get it. Manchester had a few miscues a week ago with the football. That play just looked awful slow to develop and get the pitch out there.
0: The concept was there. It was a good read by Carroll. Just a slight miscue on the execution. Hopefully they can pop one here going forward on a long third down.
1: But it'll be third down and about 15 for Manchester. Here's Cody Carroll, send Hunter in motion. They're going to pitch it out here, and that is to Maddox Greer. Greer trying to turn it upfield across the 45 and gets it just past the original line of scrimmage, and that'll put things at fourth down for Manchester. And we'll see what Coach Inyart decides to do here on this one.
0: I love these middle of the field fourth downs. They're not fourth and mediums, in my opinion, a little bit fourth and long. But if we get Tipton to jump off sides, or there's a lot of stuff that can happen here. Really like that pitch by Carroll, just stretching the defense east and west to go against the north and south that they'll run with the midline.
1: Corbin Presta will be back to punt, back to receive for Tipton. Dakota Garman, the senior. And it's going to head towards the sideline over there. Garman shoos everyone away, gets a nice Manchester bounce at about the 20 and all the way down inside the 10 and put it at the 9-yard line. So pinning them back deep there is Manchester. With 8:22 here in the first quarter. Again, if you're just tuning in, 7:30 kickoff tonight, Tipton, Manchester. From Manchester High School, our game tonight brought to us by Wabash Furniture and Flooring, Manchester University, Flowtech Plumbing and Heating, Parkview Wabash Hospital. So Tipton will have their first offensive play from scrimmage. Standing back there for the Blue Devils will be Quinn Toll, coach's son, the quarterback. Toll and shotgun will have it. He's going to look. He's going to throw it out to the right side, and it's caught out there and trying to be drugged down. And finally, the ball's loose. And now Manchester Let's see. What's the call? Are they going to, was there a whistle that may have blown it down? And I think that's what happened. Or that's, not. If that's the case, then the ball wouldn't be spotted right there. Because Manchester jumped on it.
4: Play was blown before the fumble.
1: Okay, so there was no gain there. It was a little screen pass. Three or four Manchester guys trying to tie it up. They had blown the whistle, and then the ball came out.
0: I am not a referee by any means, but to me, if you catch it, make a football move, it's a fumble. But here we go. Second down.
1: Second and 10 for Tipton. Here it is. Toll pitches it out. And wrapped up in the backfield. Nice defensive play by Manchester as the pitch was thrown out there to number 87, Zane Durham, who ended up running. He was the one that ran the opening kickoff back.
0: Really nice job by Manchester rallying to the ball, gang tackling, grabbing knees, grabbing ankles. Good job by Manchester rallying to the ball.
1: Third down. And 11. Big defensive stand here for Manchester. Much needed here. Try to get Tipton, like you talked about, into some quick punt situations. Here's Toll. He's out. He throws one back out there. That's Durham. Durham catches the backfield. Trying to make a move. Does. Gets across. And it's going to be tight. We'll see where they place it. It's good enough for a first down. Well, he needed 11. He got 11 and a half. And it's good enough for a Tipton first down.
0: Toll did a good job, seeing a couple of reads, check down, let's get the ball to our athletes. 27 Durham, he's a playmaker. He's going to be a problem all night. Really good athlete. Again, Manchester's doing a good job, gang tackling. I don't know if you can bring that kid down one-on-one, but first couple drives or first couple plays, done a good job from Manchester gang tackling.
1: That shotgun formation. Here's Toll, the quarterback. He receives it. Going to hand it off to Durham. Durham off that left side hole. Hits it. Gets up the field across the 30 and brought down at about the 33-yard line and good enough for another Tipton first down. And now Tipton starting to move the ball on the ground at will.
0: Durham might have a wide receiver number, but he does not run like one. Has a forward lean, big physical kid. Reminds me of a cousin of mine, Andy Hobbs. I believe he was a 1986 All-State linebacker. Really big, really physical.
1: And that was where?
0: At Tipton.
1: There we go.
0: He was at Tipton. Pro wrestling coach, but he started at Tipton.
1: How about that? Well, they're going to send a man in motion. Going bad snap. It goes over Toll's head. Toll has to go all the way back to the 15-yard line and jump on top of it. That's a break Manchester could use.
0: It was a tough one to handle for Quinn. Little over his head. As a Manchester, we're at second and 25-ish. Let's keep the ball in front of us, make a tackle, force them to a third and long.
1: Well, the ball's at the 15. They need to get it to the 43-yard line for a first down. It's second down. Here's Toll back, looks, has a receiver out there, and it's caught right across the middle. Number 8, Dakota Garman. Garman, they list Garman at 6'3". Coming right across the middle of the field. Nice play. Now sets up a third down and 12 for Tipton. Clock continues to run first quarter here. 5:40 it is. Tipton leads. They took the opening kickoff. 85 yards for a touchdown. Here's Toll. Quinn Toll, the quarterback, empty backfield, gets it, looks, has a man wide open out there, caught, and it's incomplete. Let's see who was on that on the defensive side. That looks like for Manchester. Would that have been Johnny Miller? Got a paw in there and knocked the ball out of there. Now it sets up a fourth down and a punt situation for Tipton.
0: Nice play by Johnny. There's a really good pocket by Tipton. Quinn Toll had a great pocket. Struck it in there. Johnny made a better play. It's good versus great. Johnny made a great play.
1: 54 for Tipton. Nathan Hawkins will do the kicking. And now we've got a whistle. And stoppage. What do we have? An equipment issue? I think we do. Miller had a knee pad come out. I think he's all patched up. Well, they're going to get him out. They're going to bring in number 8, Bentley Hunt, on the punt coverage here. Back for Manchester's number 22, Hunter Hamilton. He'll stand back at his own 35-yard line. Here's the punt. That'll come right and end over end. Takes a bounce, and it's going to end up dying right at the 33, and that's where Manchester will have it to start their second offensive series here of the ball game with 5:10 first quarter. 7-0. Tipton with the lead. It's our Crossroads Bank game of the night here on 105.9 The Bash and the Action Sports Network. Parkview Wabash Hospital, Manchester University, Flotech Plumbing and Heating, Wabash Furniture and Flooring, making high school sports possible for you to listen to all season long. Manchester will have it at their own 33-yard line. That's Cody Carroll. Carroll will give it right up the gut. And the carry there as they clean up the mess. Who was that? That would have been, yeah, I couldn't see the number. Pablo Santoya. Or Toyo. There we go. So second down. 7 yards to go for Manchester.
0: This is exactly where we want to be for the Squires, second and 7.
1: Man in motion. They're going to pitch it out there. That's the winger. Winger has the football, gets around the edge, close to the first down. He's going to be short, though, by about 2. But way to get out there to the edge, get some positive yards. It's now going to set up a 3rd down and about 1 for Manchester.
0: Good job staying ahead of the sticks, getting to 2nd and 7, 2nd and 6, 3rd and 1, 3rd and 2. Now you have an opportunity, if we don't get this, to go for 4th down.
1: 3rd down, 1 to go. Cody Carroll has it. Handed off right at the right side. Got running room. That was number 21, Maddox Greer. And Greer got the handoff, bursted right through the hole, and gets all the way across midfield and a 1st down up to the 46-yard line.
0: Good play call by Coach Inyer. It looked like it was going to be a midline. Gave with a, I'm going to call it a down afterwards as an extra blocker with Santoya. Good play.
1: 3:35 first quarter. Carroll has it. He lost it. Ball's loose on the ground. Bodies are on, flying after it. I think Manchester came out of there with it. Boy, they did. Sam Winger. It actually was some positive. They ended up getting about 3 or 4 out of that one.
0: Whoever gets the 5 yards off that, we'll take it.
1: Well, it was an option play. Carroll had turned the corner. He had an option to pitch. A ball got knocked from behind and went forward a couple yards. So 2nd down and 5 for Manchester. Ball sits at the 41-yard line. Here's Carroll, fakes the pitch, hands it right off up the middle, and that goes to Greer again. And Maddox gets a yard. 3rd down and 4.
0: And as people listening from home or people watching in the stands are like, oh, we only got a yard, the misdirection keeps the defense honest, keeps the defensive ends and outside linebackers from flowing whichever way the guard goes. It's a good play call.
1: Third down and 4. Cody Carroll for Manchester. Ball's on the ground. Missed snap. Carroll's trying to pick it up and find some running room, and finally he's drugged down and ends up being a loss of about 5 yards all the way back to the 46-yard line, and Manchester's going to be forced to punt the football. Brad Halford scoreboard, some scores to pass along. 4 minutes to go in the second quarter. The Peru Tigers jumping all over top of the Wildcats. That's Whitco, 28-0 in that one. 7 minutes to go before half. Eastbrook leading Fort Wayne Concordia, 21-14.
0: We've got 3-2 out here closest to us.
1: Here's Tipton with it. A pass thrown out there to the far side. Goes up, catches it. Now at the sideline and running. That's number 8, Dakota Garman. And Garman, the big pickup. Well, they had it there at the 46, and they'll put the ball all the way up. Let's see. Now they're going to put it at the 29. So a first down for Tipton. Minute 55 to go here in the first quarter. North Miami on top of Taylor. 8 minutes, second quarter, 14-8. Tipton in that shotgun formation. There's Quinn Toll, the quarterback. And now we're going to have a whistle and a stoppage in play. Well, Tipton, we're going to come back 5. We had movement. And that'll set up a first down and 15. Take the ball back to the 34-yard line. Lewis Cass on Northfield, 14-0.
0: Anyone have a Rochester Valley score?
1: I do not. I might be able to get one, though, at some point.
0: For the bell.
1: Yeah, that's right. So here's Toll. He's going to hand it off. Gets around to the outside. That is to Garman. And Garman trying to find some room. Hit at the 30 and then gang tackled at the 29. So Tipton gets the ball back to that original line of scrimmage. And now it'll be second down and 10.
0: Manchester did a good job getting to the ball. I'd like them to finish it. So we meet them second and 15. Let's finish it second and 15 versus second and 10 or 11.
1: We approach a minute to go here in the first quarter. Tipton with the football, second down and 10, sits at Manchester's 29-yard line. The quarterback, Quinn Toll, stands back there. They send in motion. That's Emberton. They're going to give it to Emberton around the right edge. Good enough for a first down up the sideline, but ends up headed out of bounds. And it looks like that's going to be around the 16-yard line. That's where Emberton steps out. That's his first carry of the ball game. And we know this, that Zach Emberton, the senior, all 5'10 of him, had some wheels getting around there.
0: Pretty quick. Brad, if you lined him up in 100 and me up in a 40, I would say that he would win. Quick kid. Quick kid.
1: You and me both. First down, ball at the 16-yard line for Tipton. They lead 7-0 here with 58 seconds to go in the first. Quinn Toll, the quarterback, stands back in shotgun. Going to hand it off. That's to Durham. Durham bounces to the left side, still dragging defenders, and pounds his way down to the 6-yard line. And Tipton knocking on the door here in these waning seconds of the first quarter. They took the opening kickoff, 85 yards for a touchdown.
0: Manchester's battled.
1: They have.
0: Had a good offensive drive, got the clock, moved the field. Let's see if we can get a stop here, roll the dice, see what they got.
1: 19 seconds on the clock. Durham stands back there with Toll in the backfield. They're going to hand it off to Durham. Durham right up the middle, pounce forward, in for a touchdown from 6 yards out. And Tipton is another touchdown on the scoreboard with 6 seconds remaining here in the first period of play.
0: Good push by the Tipton line. just ran a pretty straightforward dive with a physical athlete in Durham. Ran right behind the left guard in the center. There's big kids up there. Moved some people.
1: Servius will do the kicking here for Tipton. Ball's down, kick is up, and the kick is end over end right through the uprights. And on our Brad Howe Ford scoreboard, it is Tipton leading 14-0. We're going to take a quick breather and come right back. It's high school football right here on the Action Sports Network and 105.9 The Bash.
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0: Well, we've got 6 seconds to go here in the first quarter. Tipton just drove the football down the field and put another touchdown on the board to make it 14-0. Again, the first meeting between these two teams. Tipton's kicker, Nathan Hawkins, the senior, will get another boot into it. You have Johnny Miller back there, I believe. Is that Miller deep? I think we have also Maddox Greer deep for Manchester. Hunter Hamilton also. And it's going to head right towards Hamilton. Hamilton fields it at the 21. Has some running room. Breaks a tackle and up to the 39-yard line. And Hamilton, a nice carry for Manchester on the kickoff. And solid field position as we head to quarter number four. Brad Howe Ford scoreboard. 14-0. And it's on our Crossroads Bank game of the night right here on the Action Sports Network. And it's 105.9 The Badge.
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0: Bratchhouse, Connor Hobbs, Manchester High School, week two of the IHSAA high school football season. We're bringing it to you all season long with Parkview Wabash Hospital, Flowtech Plumbing and Heating, Manchester University, Wabash Furniture and Flooring. We'll, at halftime, if we have time, Connor, we'll kind of talk briefly about the news of Manchester University that came out this week. There's a handoff right up the gut. Ball's loose on the ground. What are we going to call? They finally blew the whistle, so I think Manchester's going to keep it or not. No. Tipton came out of the pile with it and right up the middle, and the ball comes out, and Tipton is going to take over, and it's those kind of little mistakes right there that get it hard to recover from, Connor.
4: That's what, with a short field, Tipton's tough to stop on 80-yard field. Short field, going to be really tough to stop. Just a normal midline drive from Manchester. See if Manchester defense can get a stop. Hopefully they can get them behind this change here with an incompletion or potentially a behind the line sack.
0: Well, here we go again. Tipton and that offense comes out. Boy, two receivers to the far, two to the near. Back is told. It's going to step back, going to look to pass. Being rushed. He's going to have to run out to his right. He's going to tuck it and run. Across the 40, 35, 30. And finally, is knocked out of bounds all the way up at the, well, put it at the 22-yard line.
4: Manchester got to him, collapsed the pocket, Toll got outside. I don't know if Manchester thought he was going to run out of bounds or what, but kind of tiptoed his way down the sideline for an actual 10 or 12.
0: Oh, no doubt. If you could hear, the crowd just hit him. Well, now it's first down. Tipton getting closer to the end zone. Ball at the 22-yard line of Manchester. Quinn Toll, the quarterback, sends out in motion Zach Emberton. Here's Toll, back to pass, looks out there. It's got a receiver, and it's caught out there by Dakota Garman, but he's shirt tackled to the ground. Put that at the 17-yard line for Tipton. Second down, 5 yards to go, 11:20, second quarter. Tipton is on top, 14-0.
4: That was a pretty easy pitch and catch for Toll and Garman. I imagine they've done that a couple times in the offseason.
0: Another shotgun. You've got Zane Durham in the backfield. Now they're going to run Dakota Garman back there. The quarterback, Toll's going to keep it. And Toll didn't have much room, really. He didn't get anywhere but back to the line of scrimmage. And now it sets up a third down and 5. And if Manchester could have a huge defensive stop here, it would be a momentum changer. This could be 4-down territory, though, Connor, for Tipton.
4: I was anticipating that as well from Coach Toll. Tipton's kicker honestly reminds me of Adam Vinatieri with number 4. Very accurate. I imagine this is going to be 4-down territory.
0: 3rd and 5. Toll has to jump up and get it. They're going to hand it off to Durham. No, Toll's going to keep it as he pulls it out of the gut of Durham. And now we've got a flag comes in. Good enough for a first down. Nice deception there. Quinn Toll had the ball right into the gut of Durham and then pulled it out and kept it. But the ball appears they're going to, this flag may negate all of that. Let's wait and see.
4: Regardless, that was a really nice mesh and read by Quinn. Put it in Durham's gut, let the defense go, and then make the read and made the right read and got 10.
0: Well, it's a long discussion out there. The White Hat's making his way for the signal here up to us. And now he's second guessing. Well, are they talking to Manchester? Personal foul, face mask. Well, we had it all wrong. That's on the defense. And so.
4: Is that half the distance?
0: Well, we'll see. Yeah, it is. So it's going to put the ball all the way up. Oh, boy. Well, it's going to be at about the 2-yard line. And Tipton. Is right here, ready to walk in the door. Toll has it. He's going to hand off. Gives it out there. And, oh, boy, sacked out there on the far side. That was Leland Tim Teeter, the running back. And Teeter was drugged down. Probably a loss of about a half yard. Maybe a yard it was. And so now it'll be 2nd and 3.
4: Good gang tackling by Manchester again. To be brutally honest, I don't know if they're big enough and physical enough to bring out Tipton's backs one-on-one, but they do a great job flowing to the ball and getting hats on the football.
0: Second down and goal. Ball sits at the 3. Tipton with it. Toll's going to keep it. Has it. Scampers in. Untouched as he finds his way in the end zone there on the left side is Toll. And Tipton has put another touchdown on.